That's a good song. Looking for that city. Maybe today we'll see that city. Wonderful song. No More Night. Here's the Voices of Praise. They sing for us today. Thank God that there's coming today. There'll be no night, for Jesus is the light. And what a day. They're both songs deal with heaven today. Thank you, Brother Jules, for choosing them. Genesis chapter 26, if you get your Bibles ready. And we'll have our Bible study in just a moment.

0: That's a great song. Genesis 26, verse 15, for all the wells which his father's servants had digged in the days of Abraham, his father, the Philistines had stopped them and filled them with earth. Verse 17, and Isaac departed thence, and he pitched his tent in the valley of Gear and dwelt there. And Isaac digged again the wells which they had digged in the days of Abraham, his father. Hey, let me tell you something. He was digging. Oh, you ready for this? He was digging in the same place that his father had dug. Don't need to change things. He started digging in verse 19, and Isaac's servants digged in the valley. And in verse 22, he removed from thence and digged another. So here he's digging where his dad did. Let me go to John chapter 4. The Bible says, John 4, this is the women at the well. Then cometh he to the city of Samaria, which is called Sychar, near the, here it is, to the parcel of ground that Jacob gave to his son Joseph. 2,500 years ago, here is Isaac digging. And then Jacob dug. And they gave to their son, he gave to his son Joseph. Now Jacob's well was there. Jesus, therefore, being weary in his journey, sat thus. Wait a minute. He said, give me a drink. The woman says, I have nothing to draw with. Hold it. Verse 11, the woman saith unto him, sir, thou hast nothing to draw with. And the well, here it is, the well is deep. Here is Jacob's well, and it was very deep. He was building not just simply for his own generation. He was building for generations to come, 2,500 years since Jacob built those wells. Longer since Isaac built those wells, dug those wells. Can you imagine what it must have been like? Every morning, getting up, going to that hot desert. They dug down 5 feet, didn't get anything. 10 feet, 20 feet, 30 feet, 40 feet. Kept digging out, digging. They dug. But you know what? They hit a vein. And that well was giving water 2,500 years later. You know, my dad dug a well. Bless his heart. He dug a well of old-time religion. My wife and I dug a well. Old time religion. We gave it to our children. I hope they're giving it to their children. My grandfathers, my one grandfather died very young. I think he was 48 and already lost two wives. And my grandfather dug a well. My other grandfather dug a well. And their fathers dug wells. And they dug them deep. I think of my grandfathers, both in the German Baptist Church in Wisconsin, and how they dug a well in those small little churches, but it was deep. They dug a well where they had an old King James Bible, but it was deep. They dug a well where they had the old songs and the hymns of the faith, but it was deep. They dug it. Those, my grandfathers, born in 1887, both of them, they kept digging, tithing, and they dug a well for tithing. They dug a well for godliness in their marriage. They were both faithful to their mates. My one grandfather, 48, when he died, I believe, and he had two wives, they both had died. My other grandfather, his wife died, and he was alone for maybe 15, 20 years, just alone in life. But he dug a well of godliness and holiness toward his wife. Hey, I want to say my grandfathers dug deep, deep wells. And it kept springing up. It sprung up to my dad and my mother. Both their parents, they dug deep wells for them. And then it came to me. And in 1956, I got saved 70 years ago this fall. And it was a deep, deep well. And then our kids got saved. And then all of our grandkids have been saved. Thank God for that. Our Father, I thank you for the wells that have been dug in my life. Oh, our church would just only sing those hymns. We weren't a contemporary church. We weren't a new evangelical church. That was a term in 1948. We weren't new evangelicals. We were just Baptist, independent, fundamental, separated Baptist. God, I thank you for the wells that were dug for me. And I thank you that someone gave their life for him. In Jesus' name, amen.
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250 years ago, our founding fathers declared independence and built a nation on timeless truths. One nation under God. From the pulpits of the Great Awakening to the battlefields of the Revolution, America's Christian heritage shaped our love of liberty, justice, and the dignity of every person made in God's image. 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Happy 250th birthday, America. May God bless you and keep you always.

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Stay tuned. God bless.

Greetings, friends. If you have a few seconds, less than 5 minutes, join me right now as we look into a Bible passage that may encourage you, challenge you, and prepare you for today's spiritual battle. Learn something new, let God speak, and then, by the grace of God, press on. 2 John verse 12. Having many things to write unto you, I would not write with paper and ink, but I trust to come unto you and speak face to face, that our joy may be full. John closes his letter with his decision to visit the lady and her children soon. He says, I have much more to say, but it'd be better to talk to you, how? Face to face. The language here implies that John was hurried or maybe in feeble health. He writes the most important points and saves the rest for a personal meeting. Paper had not yet been invented, so John wrote this letter on the commonly used Egyptian papyrus made from pressing together leaf membranes of the plant. Ink was made from water, soot, gum, and the pen from a split reed. Are there lessons for us here? Well, be assured, a heart full of love pours itself out more freely face-to-face than by letter, doesn't it? Face-to-face here is literally mouth-to-mouth. Jeremiah chapter 34, verse 3 says, And Zedekiah, king of Judah, shall speak with him mouth-to-mouth, in the Hebrew, and his eyes shall behold his eyes, Jeremiah 32, 4. How much better to speak with others face-to-face, mouth-to-mouth, eyeball-to-eyeball, how much better is that than sending a text or an email or writing a letter? Your facial expressions and your body language speak louder than words. Now, here's the ineffectiveness, by the way, of attending church via television. I'm thankful that technology offers church services to some who have no other choice. It's impossible for them to get there. However, when I am preaching in the pulpit, I want the sheep that are right there in the room to know that they are my main audience. I'm thankful that others can listen in, but I am there for those sheep who are right before me. Others are welcome to listen, but those who are physically in the assembly can benefit from the presence, from the testimony, even the singing of fellow believers in the same room. They're simply, my friend, no substitute for rubbing shoulders with fellow soldiers. How about you? Are you forsaking the assembly? Have you offered excuse after excuse to say, well, I just need to stay home and watch it on television, watch it on a screen? If you're a shut-in, I'm thankful you can do that. I hope it's a blessing. If you're making an excuse and you know it's an excuse, my friend, you're missing the blessing of one-on-one, face-to-face interaction that your joy may be full. Maybe you're also thinking about someone you need to visit right now, face-to-face. We'll do it. And God will be glorified. Thanks, my friend, for listening. 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You will also find my book, Draw Swords. 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
1: Your Faith Music Radio weather forecast for Evansville and the surrounding tri-state area. Tonight, mostly clear with a low near 70 degrees. Mostly sunny tomorrow on Tuesday with a high of 91. Tuesday night, partly cloudy with a low of 71. As we look ahead to midweek on Wednesday, we'll see partly cloudy skies. Maybe an afternoon thunderstorm could pop up with a high 92. Once again, for tonight, we're looking for some mostly clear skies with a low near 70 degrees.

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250 years ago, our founding fathers declared independence and built a nation on timeless truths. One nation under God. 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May God bless you and keep you always.

My name is Ken Schaefer from Larimore, North Dakota, and I've been honored to record a couple times here at Faith Music Missions. 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
1: Your Faith Music Radio weather forecast for Evansville and the surrounding tri-state area. Tonight, mostly clear with a low near 70 degrees. Mostly sunny tomorrow on Tuesday with a high of 91. Tuesday night, partly cloudy with a low of 71. As we look ahead to midweek on Wednesday, we'll see partly cloudy skies. Maybe an afternoon thunderstorm could pop up with a high 92. Once again, for tonight, we're looking for some mostly clear skies with a low near 70 degrees.

250 years ago, our founding fathers declared independence and built a nation on timeless truths. One nation under God. From the pulpits of the Great Awakening to the battlefields of the Revolution, America's Christian heritage shaped our love of liberty, justice, and the dignity of every person made in God's image. 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Happy 250th birthday, America. May God bless you and keep you always.

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Stay tuned. God bless.

Galatians 5:16 says, "Walk in the Spirit, and ye shall not fulfill the lust of the flesh." Psalm 119:9, "Wherewithal," or how? "Wherewithal shall a young man cleanse his way? By taking heed thereto according to thy word." John 8:11c, "Go and sin no more." Scripture repeats itself over and over. The way to overcome our sin is to do more right as opposed to not sinning. We quit sinning, not by quitting sinning, but by actively doing rightly. We need to get so busy doing positive things that we don't even have time to think about doing the negative things. Something to think about.

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1: Your Faith Music Radio weather forecast for Evansville and the surrounding tri-state area. Tonight, mostly clear with a low near 70 degrees. Mostly sunny tomorrow on Tuesday with a high of 91. Tuesday night, partly cloudy with a low of 71. As we look ahead to midweek on Wednesday, we'll see partly cloudy skies. Maybe an afternoon thunderstorm could pop up with a high 92. Once again, for tonight, we're looking for some mostly clear skies with a low near 70 degrees.

250 years ago, our founding fathers declared independence and built a nation on timeless truths. One nation under God. From the pulpits of the Great Awakening to the battlefields of the Revolution, America's Christian heritage shaped our love of liberty, justice, and the dignity of every person made in God's image. 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Happy 250th birthday, America. May God bless you and keep you always.

0: A war of science? This is Ken Ham on a mission to call the church back to God's word and the gospel. The most basic definition of science is knowledge. It's usually defined as the knowledge we gain through the scientific method or using our five senses. Now, many people claim there's a war on science in the West. When we ask for examples, they'll point to a rejection of evolution or man-made climate change. Denying or even questioning these things is considered a wholesale dismissal of all scientific knowledge. This is a ridiculous claim. Those who reject evolution or man-made catastrophic climate change don't reject science. What they do reject is an atheistic worldview-based interpretation that is imposed on the evidence.
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1: Your Faith Music Radio weather forecast for Evansville and the surrounding tri-state area. Tonight, mostly clear with a low near 70 degrees. Mostly sunny tomorrow on Tuesday with a high of 91. Tuesday night, partly cloudy with a low of 71. As we look ahead to midweek on Wednesday, we'll see partly cloudy skies. Maybe an afternoon thunderstorm could pop up with a high 92. Once again, for tonight, we're looking for some mostly clear skies with a low near 70 degrees.

250 years ago, our founding fathers declared independence and built a nation on timeless truths. One nation under God. From the pulpits of the Great Awakening to the battlefields of the Revolution, America's Christian heritage shaped our love of liberty, justice, and the dignity of every person made in God's image. 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Happy 250th birthday, America. May God bless you and keep you always.

0: Here's today's word of encouragement from Mrs. Vicki Mutchler.
1: Why not look at the posture of praise with me today in Psalms 34:1? I will bless the Lord at all times. His praise shall continually be in my mouth. God reminded me that even when people leave you, when things fall apart, we are to bless Him. We have a tendency to quote a ton of Bible verses, yet never think or take the time to thank God or apply these to our own lives. At all times is not referring to just beautiful days when roses are blooming and the birds are singing and everything's perfect. No, it means at all times, even in the Greek. That includes the times when you're broken, you're hurting, and seems like everyone's against you. When you don't understand why God is allowing certain things to happen. It also includes those times when you're taking a complete walk of faith. A Job moment, so to speak. Yes, it's all included in all times. I have always had trouble with my posture. My mom was always telling me, stand up straight, stand up straight. But how is our posture of praise? Is it an effort? Do we have to remind ourselves? Let's walk with Jesus today and praise and bless Him with posture that is becoming to a Christian.
0: Mrs. Vicki Mutchler is the wife of Pastor Mike Mutchler of Grandview Baptist Church in Beaver Creek, Oregon, where they've ministered together for over 30 years. 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
1: This is American Family News. I'm Robert Thornton. Following his passing on Saturday, South Carolina Senator Lindsey Graham's sister, Darlene Graham Nordon, was appointed by Governor Henry McMaster today to serve as interim senator, finishing out her brother's term. Nordon expressed her deep humility at the appointment and called it a profound privilege to step into the role and continue her brother's service to the people of South Carolina.
2: It is such a privilege to get to finish some of his important work, and I promise to work hard over the next several months to support the president and carry forward the efforts of my brother.
1: Lindsey Graham was his sister's legal guardian following the deaths of their parents, eventually adopting her while in the Air Force to ensure that she would qualify for his military benefits. Nordon has long credited her brother for his guidance and noted that he was instrumental in ensuring that she graduated from high school and pursued her college education. She is set to be sworn in on Wednesday. One of Senator Lindsey Graham's foreign policy pillars was his staunch support of Israel. Prime Minister Benjamin Netanyahu has said that Israel lost one of its greatest friends. U.S. Ambassador to Israel Mike Huckabee joined Fox today.
3: You know, we're going to miss Lindsey's voice and miss his convictions. He understood something a lot of Americans don't, and that is that the relationship, the partnership between the United States and Israel is valuable to every American, whether they recognize it or not. Lindsey understood that. He realized that what we shared, not only just in intelligence and military hardware, but we shared a common foundation, a value system in which we truly recognize the sanctity of the individual. We have a foundation built on the Western civilization that was built on a Judeo-Christian beginning.
1: Huckabee said that Graham believed that whoever wants to destroy Israel wants to destroy America. Support for Israel is a key component of the religious identity of many Jewish adults ages 45 and older in the United States. But younger Jewish adults are more likely to prioritize other forms of connection, like celebrating Jewish holidays, according to a new AP NORC poll. The survey showed Jewish adults who are religiously unaffiliated but identify as Jewish in other ways tend to have less of an emotional connection to Israel in general. Students aren't the only ones that need to do homework on occasion. The same goes for voters. More from AFN's Chris Woodward.
4: The midterm elections are this November, and that means primaries to determine which candidates are on the ballot for the general election. Talking about this on American Family Radio's At the Core program, Debbie Wethnow of iVoter Guide said the country is about 60% of the way through the primaries.
5: We're in kind of a lull in the month of July. Things will pick up in August, and the final last primary is not till mid-September. Our team is still wrapping up about 10 or 15 voter guides for the primary election that we're still researching up in those August and September ones. And we've actually started on a few general election voter guides. So the work definitely continues and is ramping up as we head into November.
4: The primary purpose of iVoter Guide is to provide a free data-driven tool for voters to see exactly who is on their ballot. Visitors to the iVoter Guide website will enter their address and see the races and candidates on their ballot. Visitors can also sign up for email alerts so they know precisely when the data drops.
5: It's that simple. You should get a pop-up that will appear on your screen to sign up for our email list, and we will send you, we call it election notices, as well as weekly just educational topics.
4: Wethnow emphasized that they don't just cover major federal races. Researchers dig deep into state and local elections.
5: iVoter Guide really wants to be a resource for all elections, your one-stop election resource.
4: I'm Chris Woodward.
1: Heat and humidity will continue across the northern plains to the upper Midwest and spread into the northeast by tomorrow. Record-breaking high temperatures of 95 to 105 are forecast across the northern plains and Midwest through midweek. A check of Wall Street before we go. Stocks were down today. The Dow was down 138. The S&P shed 60. The NASDAQ descended 408. West Texas Intermediate crude was up to about $78 a barrel. That is all our time for now. Find more news online at AFN.net.
0: Your Faith Music Radio weather forecast for Evansville and the surrounding tri-state area. Today, mostly sunny with a high of 91. Partly cloudy tonight, low of 71.
6: tomorrow, Wednesday, partly cloudy. Chance of an afternoon thunderstorm popping up with a high of 92. For tomorrow night, partly cloudy with a low 72. Looking ahead to Thursday, partly cloudy skies with a chance of an isolated afternoon thunderstorm with a high of 91 degrees. Once again, for today, partly cloudy skies with a high of 91.
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8: We're going to continue this series on soul winning, just to encourage you a little bit about passing out tracts, about being a witness for the Lord, giving people the opportunity to hear about the gospel. Well, the second reason why you go soul winning and how it works is because there are some who are actually looking for salvation. I mean, they're anxious about it. I believe in my own life, ladies, that for years, I was wanting to know about a personal relationship with Jesus Christ. I remember out with friends, a friend of mine who had an aunt or an uncle, I can't remember which, and she said, well, my aunt says that that going to heaven is just believing in Jesus. And I said, really? I said, well, I believe in Jesus. Well, I did. I'd heard about him because I went to a Methodist church one time to a vacation Bible school and heard about Jesus. Of course, then other times I'd heard about Jesus. And so I believed in Jesus. At least I knew about him. But and so I thought that was the first time I remember thinking about, I want to know about going to heaven. I remember thinking that way back several years before I got saved. And so when you think about it, there are some people that are looking for salvation. The Bible says about a man in Acts 8:31, and he said, how can I except some man should guide me? And he desired Philip that he would come up and sit with him. Of course, you know, that's a familiar story about Philip giving the gospel to the eunuch. And he got saved and then even went over and got baptized. So there are people out there that are looking for salvation. And my husband says, I'm looking for the man that's looking for me. You know, we're looking for someone that's looking for to hear the gospel, that wants to know about salvation. We were in a meeting in Ohio, and my husband had preached hard on a Friday night. It was a revival about soul winning, and he encouraged the people to come out soul winning the next day. Well, the next day, the room was full, and the preacher was ecstatic because he never had more than a couple people. There was a man that came that was a deacon in the church that had never actually given the gospel to anybody. You know, he just was willing to tell people about Jesus when they're in church, but he'd never given the gospel. But he came out, and he told us, I'm going to try to witness somebody today. So we were thrilled for him. My son, one of my sons went with this man out visiting. And while they're out visiting, they knocked on a door and said, we're from this church and we're out just telling people about Jesus and inviting them to our revival meeting. And the man said to him, oh, he said, come on in. Now this was in Ohio, which is it's an upper crust area of Ohio, meaning that they weren't overly friendly and weren't open to the gospel there. At least we didn't think they were. But this man said, oh, come on in. And they were quite taken back and shocked about it. So they came in, they sit down on the couch, and the man said, all week long, he said, I have been praying for God to show me how to be able to go to heaven when I die. After the man dropped it, his mouth dropped open, I'm sure, and was shocked. Of course, he gloriously gave the man the gospel, explaining to him how easy it was to be able to go to heaven when you die by admitting you're a sinner, confessing those sins, and accepting Christ, his gift of salvation for those sins and forgiveness of it. And anyway, the man got saved. And I wish everybody could have seen that man and my son when they got back from visitation telling that story about actually meeting somebody that was looking for salvation. Now, how do you know that there aren't people out there looking for salvation unless you'd be willing to tell them? Matter of fact, the other day, my husband was in Amarillo, Texas, and he went to a store to buy a part, and he gave the gospel track to one of the workers. Of course, there was nobody in the store, nobody around. They were outside looking at something, and the guy took it, and then he walked away, took a few steps, and then he came back. He said, you know, I've been wondering about this. Of course, that's an open door. And so my husband took the time right then to lead him to the Lord. It was a wonderful story. And you can have these kind of stories also, ladies, if you'll just try. Soul Winning still works. And remember, there are a lot of people that are looking for salvation. Rejoice in the Lord always. And again, I say rejoice.
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God bless.

250 years ago, our founding fathers declared independence and built a nation on timeless truths. One nation under God. From the pulpits of the Great Awakening to the battlefields of the Revolution, America's Christian heritage shaped our love of liberty, justice, and the dignity of every person made in God's image. 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
1: Your Faith Music Radio weather forecast for Evansville and the surrounding tri-state area. Today, mostly sunny with a high of 91. Partly cloudy tonight, low of 71. Tomorrow, Wednesday, partly cloudy. Chance of an afternoon thunderstorm popping up with a high of 92. For tomorrow night, partly cloudy with a low of 72. Looking ahead to Thursday, partly cloudy skies with a chance of an isolated afternoon thunderstorm with a high of 91 degrees. Once again, for today, partly cloudy skies with a high of 91.

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1: It would not be right of God to let us into heaven as reprobate sinners, but if your sin is covered by Jesus Christ, then God is still righteous in letting you go to heaven because of Jesus Christ. 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
0: Every believer faces moments of doubt and fear, but God's Word provides the strength we need to overcome. 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In our series, Courageous Faith, Pastor Chappell explores what it means to have a faith that moves mountains. By leaning into God's promises, you can experience His power in every area of your life. And now, here's Dr. Paul Chappell with part two of a message called Courageous Parenting.
1: And God will have to be the one that gives the promotions or not gives the promotions. And He proved that you could be true to your faith and still reach heights that many men will never reach in their career. I want to encourage you young men, don't feel like you've got to act like the devil in order to get a promotion. Don't feel like you've got to live like the world in order to get the attention of others. You be true to God. And Moses said, if I have to suffer in Egypt, that's fine. I choose the affliction. I want to be faithful to my God. He chose to identify with God. Notice what he says there in verse 25, choosing rather to suffer affliction with the people of God than to enjoy the pleasures of sin for a season. He rejected the riches of Egypt. He rejected the pleasures of Egypt in order that he might be faithful to his God. 2 Timothy chapter 3 and verse 12 says, yea, and all that will live godly in Christ Jesus shall suffer persecution, but evil men and seducers will wax worse and worse, deceiving and being deceived. And yet here's a young man, Moses, who said, I will be faithful to my God. May God raise up a generation of truly countercultural Christians who recognize that our calling is to be faithful to our God. Last year, I shared with you the story of a man named John Sutcliffe. He was a teacher in England. John Sutcliffe, as a teacher in England, one day, he was walking through the playground and he saw some young people there that had done well on their tests. He said to these two girls, he simply said these words. He said, good job, girls. Good job, girls. And one of the girls said, don't you call me a girl. You're misgendering me. I'm a boy. He walked on his way. The next day, he was called into the superintendent's office. The board of the school met with him. They said, you're going to have to start figuring out what they think they are and saying what they think. He said, I've called those same students girls for many years here in this school. They said, well, times are changing. They said, will you agree that you'll call those that are identifying another way, that way? He said, I'm going to call them what I've called them all these years. They said, well, we're going to have to fire you. They fired him. Last week, the news reported, after going through all the court system in England, he still lost his job because as a Christian man, he believes God created male and female. He lost his job. By the way, United Kingdom, their entire nation is changing. They're so fearful of the LGBTQ. They're so fearful of now the great Islamic presence. And what's happening there is that there are very few people standing up just as believers and just as citizens of their country to say, we're a Christian people. We're from a Christian nation. They're ultimately going to lose that nation. I hate to say it. I've been there many times. I love the history of it. But this dear man is unemployed because he called a girl a girl. I'm just saying, sometimes there may be a price to be paid for saying the truth, for actually living according to the Word of God. Here was a young man willing to suffer for his faith. Notice finally, he was a young man willing to suffer, but as an older man, he was willing to serve. Now notice this, sometimes in the Bible, as we come to verse 28, these verses will skip many years. And verse 28 brings us into the adult life of Moses after he had been in the desert land for 40 years. And the Bible says something here about his life. Verse 28, through faith he kept the Passover and the sprinkling of blood, lest he that destroyed the firstborn should touch them. Now some of you might remember the story of the Passover lamb. For those of you who may not have heard about it, let's go back just a little bit into this history of the Hebrews there in Egypt. And God now has raised up Moses in his adult years. And God says, Moses, I want you to stand before Pharaoh, and I want you to tell Pharaoh, let my people go. How many of you remember that? Let's say that phrase together. Let my people go. That was Moses' job. Pharaoh, of course, laughed at Moses. And Moses began to tell Pharaoh, if you don't let the people go, there's going to be plagues. They had the plague of lice and the plague of frogs and the plague of the blood. And I mean, it was a terrible time, those plagues. And there was this final plague. God said, Moses, you tell Pharaoh that if he does not let my people go, I'm going to send the death angel upon Egypt. And every household is going to lose their firstborn. He said, Moses, the only firstborn that will be spared are those families that put the blood of an innocent lamb on the doorpost. And he said, when I see the blood, I will pass over you. And that is where the Passover holiday comes from. It is from the promise of God. When I see the blood, say it with me, I will pass over you. And it was Moses that gave that message in verse 28. He kept the Passover and the sprinkling of blood. And sure enough, the death angel came through Egypt's land. The children of Israel had taken the blood of an innocent lamb, put it on the doorpost. And when God saw the blood, he passed over them. And it is a tremendous picture of New Testament salvation. For the Bible is very clear that without the shedding of the blood, there is no remission of sin. And that is to say that Jesus Christ is our Passover. Jesus Christ is the Lamb of God. And Jesus Christ went to the cross of Calvary, and the Roman soldiers put the nails through his hands and through his feet, the crown upon his head. And there he hung on that cross, and the blood came flowing down. And as Jesus Christ shed his blood on that old rugged cross for us, he became our Passover so that we might have a covering for our sin, so that we would not have the death angel send us straight to hell, but that we might be saved and have a home in heaven. It's all because of Jesus Christ, who is our Passover. Let me illustrate it. Look at the scriptures there, if you would, in Romans 3:23. It says, for all have sinned and come short of the glory of God. How many of you are willing to say, yep, that would include me. I am a sinner, right? My hand is raised. For all have sinned and come short of the glory of God. Being justified, how can we be made right? Being justified freely by his grace through the redemption that is in Christ Jesus. Only Jesus can redeem you from your sin. Only Jesus can buy you back. Only Jesus paid the price. The blood that he shed was not the blood of some guy. He is the Son of God, conceived of the Holy Ghost. When he shed that blood covered the sin of the entire world. He can redeem you. But notice verse 25, speaking of Jesus, whom God hath set forth to be a, what's that next word say? That's a different word for us today, isn't it? Propitiation. That word means a covering. It's a covering. The blood of Jesus Christ is your covering for sin. He shed his blood to wash your sin away. We used to sing about it when I was a kid in Sunday school. The blood of Jesus. The blood of Jesus is our covering for sin. Has your sin been covered? It can only be covered by the blood of Jesus. The water in the baptistry doesn't cover your sin. This church doesn't cover your sin. I can sprinkle holy water on you. There's nothing holy about it, and it won't cover your sin. There is only one way that your sin will be forgiven, and that is by the shedding of the blood of Jesus Christ. God hath set forth to be a propitiation through faith in his blood, verse 25 says, to declare his righteousness for the remission of sins that are past through the forbearance of God. God is righteous in letting a sinner off when that sinner is covered by the blood of Jesus Christ. It would not be right of God to let us into heaven as reprobate sinners, but if your sin is covered by Jesus Christ, then God is still righteous in letting you go to heaven because of Jesus Christ. And that's why every one of us need to be born again the Bible way. We need to trust Christ as our Savior alone. When I see the blood, I will pass over you. Now, let's look at a couple quick takeaways and we'll be on our way. What can we take away from this message today? Number one, parents must choose to protect their children. That's your choice, parents. I can't do it for you. The school can't. The government's not going to do it. It's your choice. Train up a child in the way he should go, and when he is old, he will not depart from it. Protect your children. I mean, know the curriculum at the school, every word of it. Let the teacher know if there's something you don't want your child to see. Know what television channels come into your house and know what shows you don't want your kids to watch. And have the courage to say no to your 15-year-old son. And if you're a single mom and he's not listening to you, let one of our youth workers talk to him for you. You set the boundaries. You have a partnership on his internet code. You know what's going on his phone. You choose to protect your child. Number two, parents must choose to prepare their child, to talk about the things of God, to sit together in church, to read the Bible together, to ask them, what are you going to do if someone ever challenges you in this way? It is your choice. Thirdly, children must choose to forsake the temptation of the world. Children and teenagers today, you must say, I'm going to serve the Lord. If I'm made fun of, it doesn't matter, because greater than the fear of man is the fear of the Lord. The fear of the Lord is the beginning of wisdom. And young people, make that choice today. I'm going to stand for the Lord Jesus Christ. And here's the final thought this morning. We all need a Passover lamb. Everybody needs a Passover lamb, and his name is Jesus Christ. One day, John the Baptist was baptizing at the Jordan River. He had been telling them the Messiah would come. He looked up as he was baptizing, and he saw someone coming, and he declared, "Behold, the Lamb of God, which taketh away," what did he come to take away? The sin of the world. Jesus is the Lamb of God. He came to take your sin away. He came to be your Savior. Let me ask you a question today. Are you saved? Is Jesus your Savior? Ephesians 1:7, and I close with this. In whom we have redemption through his blood, even the forgiveness of sins, according to the riches of his grace. God wants to buy you back. The price he paid was the blood of his son. You can be redeemed by Jesus Christ if you will trust him today as your personal Savior.
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250 years ago, our founding fathers declared independence and built a nation on timeless truths. One nation under God. From the pulpits of the Great Awakening to the battlefields of the Revolution, America's Christian heritage shaped our love of liberty, justice, and the dignity of every person made in God's image. 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Happy 250th birthday, America. May God bless you and keep you always.

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1: Well, hello, good neighbor, and how are you today? Having a good day, I hope you are. And I'm so thankful that you take the time to listen to Revival Time. We're going to have a great broadcast today. We're in Genesis 26. Let me say, first of all, a happy birthday to Ashlyn Perush. She is our 24-year-old granddaughter. She's married to a godly man. They have a baby just about a month old. And happy, happy birthday to you today. And then I want to say, let's see here. What else do I have? I can't read my writing here. I wrote myself a note. I can't read it. Well, I'm going to try to figure it out. And, the museum comes down today. We put the museum up for our 50th year, and we're working on that. So if you want to stop by the church and help us, we'll be in the auditorium all day. Here's the quartet singing today, Looking for a City. Thank you for listening.

Oh, that's a good song. Looking for that city. Maybe today we'll see that city. Wonderful song. No More Night. Here's the Voices of Praise. They sing for us today. Thank God that there's coming today. There'll be no night, for Jesus is the light. And what a day. They're both songs deal with heaven today. Thank you, Brother Jules, for choosing them. Genesis chapter 26, if you get your Bibles ready. And we'll have our Bible study in just a moment.

Abraham, his father, the Philistines had stopped them and filled them with earth. Verse 17, and Isaac departed thence, and he pitched his tent in the valley of Gear and dwelt there. And Isaac digged again the wells which they had digged in the days of Abraham, his father. Hey, let me tell you something. He was digging. Oh, you ready for this? He was digging in the same place that his father had dug. Don't need to change things. He started digging in verse 19, and Isaac's servants digged in the valley. And in verse 22, he removed from thence and digged another. So here he's digging where his dad did. Let me go to John chapter 4. The Bible says, John 4, this is the women at the well. Then cometh he to the city of Samaria, which is called Sychar, near the, here it is, to the parcel of ground that Jacob gave to his son Joseph. 2,500 years ago, here is Isaac digging. And then Jacob dug. And they gave to their son, he gave to his son Joseph. Now Jacob's well was there. Jesus, therefore, being weary in his journey, sat thus. Wait a minute. He said, give me to drink. The woman says, I have nothing to draw with. Hold it. Verse 11. The woman saith unto him, sir, thou hast nothing to draw with. And the well, here it is, the well is deep. Here's Jacob's well, and it was very deep. He was building not just simply for his own generation. He was building for generations to come, 2,500 years since Jacob built those wells. Longer from Isaac built those wells, dug those wells. Can you imagine what it was, must have been like? Every morning, getting up, going to that hot desert. They dug down 5 feet, didn't get anything. 10 feet, 20 feet, 30 feet, 40 feet. Kept digging out, digging. They dug. But you know what? They hit a vein. And that well was giving water 2,500 years later. You know, my dad dug a well. Bless his heart. He dug a well of old time religion. My wife and I dug a well, old time religion. We gave it to our children. I hope they're giving it to their children. My one grandfather died very young. I think he was 48 and already lost two wives. And my grandfather dug a well. My other grandfather dug a well. And their fathers dug wells. And they dug them deep. I think of my grandfathers, both in the German Baptist Church in Wisconsin, and how they dug a well in those small little churches, but it was deep. They dug a well where they had an old King James Bible, but it was deep. They dug a well where they had the old songs and the hymns of the faith, but it was deep. They dug it. Those, my grandfathers, born in 1887, both of them, they kept digging, tithing, and they dug a well for tithing. They dug a well for godliness in their marriage. They were both faithful to their mates. My one grandfather, 48, when he died, I believe, and he had two wives, they both had died. My other grandfather, his wife died, and he was alone for maybe 15, 20 years, just alone in life. But he dug a well of godliness and holiness toward his wife. Hey, I want to say my grandfathers dug deep, deep wells. And it kept springing up. It sprung up to my dad and my mother, both their parents. They dug deep wells for them. And then it came to me. And in 1956, I got saved 70 years ago this fall. And it was a deep, deep well. And then our kids got saved. And then all of our grandkids have been saved. Thank God for that. Our Father,
Thank you.

0: for the wells that have been dug in my life. Oh, our church would just only sing those hymns. We weren't a contemporary church. We weren't a new evangelical church. That was a term in 1948. We weren't new evangelicals. We were just Baptist, independent, fundamental, separated Baptist. God, I thank you for the wells that were dug for me. And I thank you that someone gave their life for me. In Jesus' name, amen.
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1: Your Faith Music Radio weather forecast for Evansville and the surrounding tri-state area. Today, mostly sunny with a high of 91. Partly cloudy tonight, low of 71. Tomorrow, Wednesday, partly cloudy. Chance of an afternoon thunderstorm popping up with a high of 92. For tomorrow night, partly cloudy with a low of 72. Looking ahead to Thursday, partly cloudy skies with a chance of an isolated afternoon thunderstorm with a high of 91 degrees. Once again, for today, partly cloudy skies with a high of 91.

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1: Your Faith Music Radio weather forecast for Evansville and the surrounding tri-state area. Today, mostly sunny with a high of 91. Partly cloudy tonight, low of 71. Tomorrow, Wednesday, partly cloudy. Chance of an afternoon thunderstorm popping up with a high of 92. For tomorrow night, partly cloudy with a low of 72. Looking ahead to Thursday, partly cloudy skies with a chance of an isolated afternoon thunderstorm with a high of 91 degrees. Once again, for today, partly cloudy skies with a high of 91.

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1: Your Faith Music Radio weather forecast for Evansville and the surrounding tri-state area. Today, mostly sunny with a high of 91. Partly cloudy tonight, low of 71. Tomorrow, Wednesday, partly cloudy. Chance of an afternoon thunderstorm popping up with a high of 92. For tomorrow night, partly cloudy with a low of 72. Looking ahead to Thursday, partly cloudy skies with a chance of an isolated afternoon thunderstorm with a high of 91 degrees. Once again, for today, partly cloudy skies with a high of 91.

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1: Your Faith Music Radio weather forecast for Evansville and the surrounding tri-state area. Today, mostly sunny with a high of 91. Partly cloudy tonight, low of 71. Tomorrow, Wednesday, partly cloudy. Chance of an afternoon thunderstorm popping up with a high of 92. For tomorrow night, partly cloudy with a low 72. Looking ahead to Thursday, partly cloudy skies with a chance of an isolated afternoon thunderstorm with a high of 91 degrees. Once again, for today, partly cloudy skies with a high of 91.

250 years ago, our founding fathers declared independence and built a nation on timeless truths. One nation under God. From the pulpits of the Great Awakening to the battlefields of the Revolution, America's Christian heritage shaped our love of liberty, justice, and the dignity of every person made in God's image. 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May God bless you and keep you always.

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1: For American Family News, I'm Robert Thorne. South Carolina Governor Henry McMaster announced today that Lindsey Graham's sister, Darlene Graham Nordine, will be the interim senator from South Carolina. This comes as Senator Lindsey Graham passed away over the weekend.
2: It's my honor to ask his little sister, Darlene Graham, to finish his work for him now. And by the way, Darlene, I don't know if I told you, but after we spoke on the phone in the wee hours of Sunday morning, and you agreed to serve through tears, earlier, I had wondered what you would say, and I was humbled by your quickness to see the duty that you had to serve.
1: There were more Senate tributes to Senator Lindsey Graham. Senate Majority Leader John Thune.
3: Whereas another Graham once put it, and I quote, "Someday you will read or hear that Billy Graham is dead. Don't you believe a word of it. I shall be more alive than I am now. I will just have changed my address. I have gone into the presence of God." End quote. I will miss Lindsey's friendship, Mr. President, more than I can say. We pray for his staff and for his family, whom he loved dearly and who loved him dearly in return.
1: President Donald Trump paid tribute to his longtime friend, Senator Lindsey Graham, today, remembering him as a great guy whose passionate defense of Brett Kavanaugh during his Supreme Court nomination fight helped change the course of history. Donald Trump today said the U.S. is reinstating a blockade on Iran and the Strait of Hormuz that will charge other ships for safe passage. Iran has insisted it controls the critical waterway as another exchange of fire threatened to return to an all-out war. The U.S. had, until now, said the strait should remain open to all without tolls, as it was before the U.S. and Israel attacked Iran on February 28. A multi-day preliminary hearing in Charlie Kirk's assassination case ended last week. Gerard Folletti of the Lawfare Project stopped by AFR.
4: This is a process that's playing out so much in the public eye that the judge, I think Judge Graff, really wants to be sure that he is leaving a bulletproof case, so to speak, for prosecutors to put forward, and that we're not going to have to play this game again if an appeals court rules that he did something wrong in the process. So I think this is taking more time than we would like to see, and certainly that Erica Kirk would like to see. But September is not that far-fetched when you consider that we're already mid-July, and he's allowing defense to put forward some motions as well.
1: The hearing is scheduled to resume September 1st. A leader in the pro-family movement recommends parents talk to their kids about school-based coercion and grooming. Here's AFN's Chris Woodward.
5: Linda Harvey of Mission America referenced news reports in sex ed classes where students are allegedly required to participate in explicit same-sex role-playing or skits. For example, a teacher at Denver Public Schools reportedly made female students kiss each other in class. The teacher, who was gay, was later fired. According to the Denver Post, a student told investigators that the teacher, quote, always picked girls to act in the skits. Harvey said that forcing or encouraging children into these scenarios compromises their values and faith, potentially turning them away from Christianity.
6: When they are put in these situations, something happens in a child's spirit and mind. It just compromises everything in a child's heart.
5: Harvey urged parents to give their children explicit permission to say no to any adult who places them.
1: He said some farmers are reluctant to plant wheat as prices have been weak, and some farmers will plant wheat when prices are high enough along with another crop. This is known as double cropping. I'm Robert Thornton.
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8: Your Faith Music Radio weather forecast for Evansville and the surrounding tri-state area. Today, mostly sunny with a high of 91. Partly cloudy tonight, low of 71. Tomorrow, Wednesday, partly cloudy. Chance of an afternoon thunderstorm popping up with a high of 92. For tomorrow night, partly cloudy with a low 72. Looking ahead to Thursday, partly cloudy skies with a chance of an isolated afternoon thunderstorm with a high of 91 degrees. Once again, for today, partly cloudy skies with a high of 91.

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250 years ago, our founding fathers declared independence and built a nation on timeless truths. One nation under God. From the pulpits of the Great Awakening to the battlefields of the Revolution, America's Christian heritage shaped our love of liberty, justice, and the dignity of every person made in God's image. 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Happy 250th birthday, America. May God bless you and keep you always.

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1: Morning by morning, new mercies I see.
0: If thou lift up thy tool upon it, thou hast polluted it. Exodus 20, verse 25. God's altar was to be built of unhewn stones, so that no trace of human skill or labor might be seen on it. Human wisdom delights to trim and arrange the doctrines of the cross into a system more artificial and more congenial with the depraved taste of fallen nature. Instead of improving the gospel, carnal wisdom pollutes it until it becomes another gospel and not the truth of God at all. All amendments and alterations of God's own word are defilements. The proud heart of man is very anxious to have a hand in the justification of the soul before God. Preparations for Christ are dreamed of, humblings and repentings are trusted in, good works are cried up, and natural ability is much boasted. The Lord alone must be exalted in the work of atonement, and not a single mark of man's chisel or hammer will be endured. There's an inherent blasphemy in seeking to add to what

Christ Jesus in his dying moments declared to be finished. Put away your tools and fall on your knees in humble supplication. Accept the Lord Jesus to be the altar of your atonement and rest in him alone. Many believers may take warning from this morning's text as to the doctrines which they believe. There is far too much inclination among Christians to reconcile the truths of Revelation. This is a form of irreverence and unbelief. Strive against it and receive truth as you find it. Rejoice that the doctrines of the Word are unhewn stones and are all the more fit to build an altar for the Lord.

Join us each day at this time for Morning by Morning, daily devotionals by Charles Spurgeon, read by Brother Ed Russ.

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1: For American Family News, I'm Chris Woodward. Supreme Court Justices Elena Kagan and Amy Coney Barrett are set to appear before Congress today. They are seeking millions of dollars to enhance security amid rising threats to the judiciary. Judges nationwide have faced increased violence and intimidation, including a fake swatting call to Barrett's home in May. The Supreme Court has requested $228 million for the next fiscal year, with nearly $15 million for expanding personal protection for justices. President Donald Trump is hosting the leader of Iraq today. Fox's Jared Halpern has more from the White House.
2: Iraq's Prime Minister Ali al-Zayed is making his first trip here since being sworn in May. Today's meeting with President Trump also comes ahead of the September 30th date ending the U.S.-led coalition's forces mission in Iraq. Writing an op-ed in the Washington Post this week, Iraq's leader says that date also marks a new phase of ambitious partnership with the U.S., adding this trip to Washington is intended to deepen economic opportunities for his country, especially in the oil and energy sectors. He also says Iraq can be a partner for regional security and stability, writing conflict and wars only widen the circle of those who suffer.
1: A conservative activist thinks it was a good move to name Lindsey Graham's sister to fill out his term in the Senate. Here's AFN's Chad Groening.
3: A special Republican primary will be held on August 11th to pick a replacement candidate for the late senator who passed away Saturday night. Graham, who was seeking a fifth term, had already secured the nomination earlier this year. South Carolina Governor Henry McMaster, at the advice of President Trump, picked Graham's sister Darlene Graham Nordine to serve out the remainder of his term. Robert Knight is a columnist for The Washington Times.
4: You can't go wrong in South Carolina by taking President Trump's advice on an appointee. I think this was a good move because she's above controversy, and this leaves the field free for various candidates. I think President Trump was wise to not want to wade in at this point.
3: Knight says there are some strong candidates who could run.
4: If I had to pick somebody, it would probably be Alan Wilson. The complication is that he's already won the nomination for the governor's race, which he is poised to win. So that might give his contributors pause if he jumps over to the Senate race.
3: Knight says then there is Mark Lynch, who Graham defeated in the primary earlier this year.
4: Lynch was running against Graham because Graham was too pro-Israel. He was running against him by portraying him as a war hawk. And South Carolina is a very conservative state, got military bases. I don't see that he'd be as viable as another GOP candidate in the general election.
3: I'm Chad Groening.
1: Well, the 2028 Olympics volunteer portal is officially open. 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To be eligible, volunteers must be 18 years of age, proficient in English, and available to complete at least 10 non-consecutive shifts of roughly 8 hours each. Organizers say they're searching for 60,000 people to lend a hand, and while the majority of the roles will be in the Los Angeles area, they'll also need people for other venue cities, including Nashville, New York City, and San Diego. Those selected will participate in a comprehensive training program. In final news, Cow Appreciation Day is back at Chick-fil-A. Fox's Jeff Manasso has this food for thought.
5: 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The chain saying that Cow Appreciation Day is all about having fun. Digital ordering not valid for the special day. 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
6: Your Faith Music Radio weather forecast for Evansville and the surrounding tri-state area. Today, mostly sunny with a high of 91. Partly cloudy tonight, low of 71. Tomorrow, Wednesday, partly cloudy. Chance of an afternoon thunderstorm popping up with a high of 92. For tomorrow night, partly cloudy with a low 72. Looking ahead to Thursday, partly cloudy skies with a chance of an isolated afternoon thunderstorm with a high of 91 degrees. Once again, for today, partly cloudy skies with a high of 91.

0: I'm Brad Ford. A lot of people spend years doing the right things, saving consistently, contributing to their 401k, and trying to be responsible with their money. But as retirement gets closer, what we often see isn't a lack of effort, it's a lack of clarity around the details. Questions like, when should I take Social Security to get the most out of it? How much will taxes actually impact what I keep? And how do I turn what I've saved into income that lasts the rest of my life? 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Just text the word PLAN to 812-473-7700. 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

My name is Cheryl Schaefer, and my favorite verse is Isaiah 26:3. Thou wilt keep him in perfect peace, whose mind is stayed on thee, because he trusteth in thee. And I find that it's easier to stay true to that verse by listening to Faith Music Radio every day.

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1: On September 26, 1803, in Sydney, Australia, Joseph Samuel was to be executed for murder by hanging. When the rope broke on the first attempt, a second rope was found. It stretched to the point where his feet touched the ground. A third rope was used, and it also broke. Samuel was then given a reprieve from his death sentence. Joseph Samuel was a man who escaped death, but only temporarily. At some point later on, Samuel did experience death, just like you will eventually. Time is running out for every single person on this planet, including your lost family members who still don't know Christ as Savior. When you think of their spiritual condition and the possibility of their being forever lost, what effect does it have on you? Does it trouble you enough to make some adjustments as to how you'll spend your time today? Death eventually comes to everyone, so let's stop procrastinating and do whatever we need to do today. It's the only way to redeem the time.
0: Redeeming the Time from LifeChangingSeminars.com.

0: Good morning, and welcome back to a fresh episode of Pastor's Morning Musings. We hope you're having a great morning. This morning, Pastor Jeff will share with us another great thought from the Word of God. Pastor Jeff, where will we be musing this morning?
1: Good morning. Today we'll be in the book of Ecclesiastes, chapter number 4, beginning in verse number 9. Two are better than one because they have a good reward for their labor. For if they fall, the one will lift up his fellow. But woe to him that is alone when he falleth, for he hath not another to help him up. Again, if two lie together, then they have heat. But how can one be warm alone? And if one prevail against him, two shall withstand him. And a threefold cord is not quickly broken. As I was preparing to read my Bible this morning, I had a lot going through my mind. I read my Bible with the daily musing in mind. I also read my Bible seeking God's direction for my weekly Bible studies and church service I conduct as a chaplain, as well as the daily devotions that I do for the staff meeting every day at the nursing home. Along with my work as a chaplain, I'm also a real estate agent in Pennsylvania. I am just getting started and working to find clients that I can help to buy or sell a home. I have mentioned before that my motto for my real estate work is dream. As I was reading my Bible, this passage of scripture that we read here together this morning jumped out at me. I automatically thought of one of the aspects of my motto, dream. Teamwork can make your dream work. Hey, that's what Solomon was really teaching here in his wisdom. Teamwork can make your dream work. Yes, for me in my real estate career, my desire is to team up with those who dream of buying or selling a home and help them reach their dream. But this is so much farther reaching than just that. We can place this thought into any relationship or aspect of our lives. Jesus said in John 15:5, I am the vine, ye are the branches. He that abideth in me and I in him, the same bringeth forth much fruit. For without me you can do nothing. There it is again. Teamwork can make your dream work. If you try to do the work of God in your life on your own, through your own works, you will never reach your dream that you have of the work you want to do for him. But if you team up with Jesus through faith in him, teamwork can make your dream work. Let's put this very thought into our marriages. Two are better than one. Why? Well, Solomon stated in verse number 10, for if they fall, the one will lift up his fellow. But woe to him that is alone when he falleth, for he hath not another to help him up. If you work together, then teamwork can make your dream work. How about your job? I wonder if that could apply to our work setting as well. I love what the psalmist states in Psalm 37:4, delight thyself also in the Lord, and he shall give thee the desires of thine heart. Teamwork can make the dream work. Join God's team and put the power of his team behind your dream. If you live in northwestern Pennsylvania and are looking to buy or sell a home, let's team up and work together to make your dream come true. If you're trying to do the Christian life alone, why not find a good church and team up with them? If you don't have the assurance of your salvation, team up with the Word of God and the truth of salvation that it brings to you. Teamwork can make your dream work. So let me leave you with this prayer for today. Dear Heavenly Father, thank you for your love for me. Thank you for making a way for me to be able to be a part of your team. Please help me today to yoke my life with you so that I can truly reach the life you desire for me to have. Amen.
0: The preceding program was produced by Dr. Jeff Harris, pastor, author, and chaplain. Please tune in again tomorrow morning for another fresh episode of Pastor's Morning Musings. Oh.

0: 250 years ago, our founding fathers declared independence and built a nation on timeless truths. One nation under God. From the pulpits of the Great Awakening to the battlefields of the Revolution, America's Christian heritage shaped our love of liberty, justice, and the dignity of every person made in God's image. 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Happy 250th birthday, America. May God bless you and keep you always.
1: 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Stay tuned. God bless.

One of the most hotly debated topics right now is the nation of Israel. And I fear that if we're not careful, we allow political agendas or current events to color our understanding of what God says in Holy Scripture. It should be the exact opposite. We must always begin with the Bible. Hello, friends. This is Scott Pauley. Thank you for enjoying the journey with us today as we walk through Scripture. We're addressing current questions right now and Bible answers, and we've received some questions related to the subject of Israel and should we support Israel. Let me just say right up front that there is a difference between saying that you love Israel, you pray for the peace of Jerusalem, you believe that God is not finished with the Jewish people, and stating that you support every decision that a government ever makes. Could I remind you that Ahab and Jezebel were in Israel? That throughout history, there have been many times that Israel did not do exactly what God wanted it to do, but that does not discount God's eternal purpose for his people. And while there are many scriptures that I could take you to, I want to take you to what I believe is the defining passage in Romans chapter 11. And this is significant because this is after the time of Christ. This is in the first century church. This is written under inspiration of the Holy Spirit by the very one who is called the Apostle of

the Gentiles. And many of you who are listening to me right now are Gentiles. If you're not a Jewish person, you're a Gentile. I want to just tell you, there's no prejudice in the gospel. It is to the Jew first and also to the Greek. And I thank God that the gospel has come to all people, and whosoever will may come to Christ. But Romans chapter number 11, written by the apostle to the Gentiles, is very plain that God is not finished with Israel. Listen to Romans chapter 11. I say then, hath God cast away his people? And his people here is a reference to Israel, to the nation of Israel. God forbid. That's pretty strong language. For I also, Paul writes, am an Israelite of the seed of Abraham, of the tribe of Benjamin. God hath not cast away his people, which he foreknew. In other words, God's not finished with them. It is inaccurate, it is theologically incorrect to say that God is finished with Israel and has no more purpose for them. Verse number 11, I say then, have they stumbled that they should fall? God forbid. But rather, through their fall, salvation is come unto the Gentiles for to provoke them to jealousy. Now, if the fall of them be the riches of the world, and the diminishing of them the riches of the Gentiles, how much more their fullness? In other words, he said, Israel as a nation has rejected its Messiah, has turned away from truth, and the light of the Lord Jesus Christ, and the door has been opened now for the Gentiles. But how much more glory will come when Israel's eyes are opened and they see Messiah and they turn to Christ? He says in verse 23, and they also, if they abide not still in unbelief, shall be grafted in, for God is able to graft them in again. Verse 25, for I would not, brethren, that ye should be ignorant of this mystery, lest ye should be wise in your own conceits. Now, I want to pause here a moment and tell you that much of what I'm hearing among commentators and prognosticators and talking heads, the podcasters and the social media influencers related to Israel, is marked by pride. It is marked by what God calls here being wise in your own conceits. Be very wary of that. Very wary of that. Israel is God's chosen nation. Israel is the people through whom Messiah came. Israel is the people for which we are grateful the Word of God came. In fact, Paul in the previous chapters talks about those things. In Romans chapter 9 and chapter 10, we ought to be praying for Israel. We ought to be praying for the salvation of the Jewish people, for them to know Christ. So let me read on, verse 25. Blindness in part is happened to Israel until the fullness of the Gentiles be come in. It harkens all the way back to the book of Daniel. We're living in the times of the Gentiles, the period when Gentiles are coming to faith in Christ, and the church is made up of saved Jews and saved Gentiles, but there will come a moment when the fullness of the Gentiles comes in. The last Gentile is converted, and verse 26 says, and so all Israel shall be saved. As it is written, there shall come out of Zion the deliverer, and shall turn away ungodliness from Jacob, for this is my covenant with them, when I shall take away their sins. He's quoting from Isaiah 59 and referencing the second coming of Messiah. I just want to remind you that God is not finished with Israel. When our Lord returns, they will recognize him and they will believe on him. And this is very important in our theology. So let me just talk to you for a moment with that Bible foundation about what I believe about Israel. So many words getting thrown around, Zionist and anti-Semites and pro-Israel and Palestine and a host of terms. Often they're confused, swirling around us. What's right? The bigger question is, what is biblical? I'll give you a few thoughts. First of all, I would remind you that Israel was the nation chosen by God to pass on the scriptures, to bring Messiah into the world and receive the promises made to Abraham. Secondly, Israel rejected Messiah and as a nation currently resides in spiritual darkness. Thirdly, those in the nation of Israel who will believe on Christ, along with Gentiles of all nations, are made part of the church of the Lord Jesus. There are Jews being saved now. In fact, Romans chapter 11 says God has a remnant, and he's talking about even in Israel at this time, there are believers. Number four, and this is very important in our interpretation of Scripture,
Israel was not the church, and the church does not replace Israel. Israel had the responsibility to make God known in the world in the Old Testament and failed to do so. The church in the New Testament has been commissioned with that task during this church age. But at the end of the time, at the end of the age, it will again be Israel where God will demonstrate his power and show his glory. Number five, this is very important. Every promise that God made to Abraham and confirmed to David will be fulfilled in his perfect time. God always keeps his word, even when men do not believe. Remember, there are conditional promises, but there are also unconditional promises. The unconditional promises of God are rooted in God's character, not man's. When Christ came the first time, Israel sat in unbelief, but when Christ comes the second time, he's going to find the same. The difference will be that when he comes again, he's going to reveal himself to all. Number six, and this is important, it is biblically inconsistent to make the current secular government of Israel synonymous with God's chosen people and defend every position that a secular ruler takes as God-honoring. Now, throughout history, God often condemned the decisions of rulers in Israel, and Bible believers have to look at Israel through the lens of political, through the lens of what is biblical, not what is political. Beware of viewing Israel in any way that is not through the lens of Scripture. Read again the promises that are recorded to Abraham and the prophecies that are revealed to the prophets. And beware of conflating the state of Israel with the land and the people of Israel, many of whom are still scattered around the world. Number seven, I would remind you that God will judge Israel himself, but listen to this, he always judged those who came against Israel more severely. Oh yeah, he's going to use pagan nations, but then he's going to judge those pagans. It's impossible to have a right view of prophecy without a right view of history. And then number eight, the tribulation age is not for the church, it's for Israel. In those 7 years, God's going to purge his nation and draw his people back to himself. Remember that God promised their restoration even before their rebellion. This is not about what they deserve. It's about what God does, his plan. Number nine, our love for Israel and our prayers for the Jewish people are rooted in God's unconditional promises to that land and nation. And I believe this, friends. Hear me with your heart. The greatest expression of our heart for Israel is seen in gospel endeavors to point Jewish people to Christ. Pray for their salvation. And finally, I would say this, we're to bless Israel and remember that in the end, God is going to again use Israel to bless the world. Read Zechariah chapter 8 today. And if you want a real New Testament perspective on Israel, read Romans 9, 10, and 11, where we've been reading. This is the Holy Spirit-inspired word about Israel written by a Jew who was made the apostle of the Gentiles, and it is God's heart for all people. Pray for the peace of Jerusalem. What does that mean? It means pray for the return of Christ and pray for them to come to know the Prince of Peace, the Lord Jesus. This is how we should think about Israel. Visit us online at etj.bible, and I look forward to studying with you again next time.

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1: For American Family News, I'm Chris Woodward. A third night of U.S. strikes on Iran as the Strait of Hormuz remains a danger zone. Fox's Jonathan Savage has our top story.
2: The United States Military Central Command says targets included Iranian coastal surveillance sites plus drone and missile systems. Iran's responded with attacks on Bahrain, Jordan, and two tankers linked to the United Arab Emirates. One mariner was killed and eight others wounded. The UAE's threatening to retaliate. Control of the Strait of Hormuz is still in dispute. President Trump says he's reinstating a blockade of Iranian ports, and he appears to be overturning years of American policy on freedom of navigation, announcing a 20% tax on all ships using the waterway. The price of crude oil has jumped to a one-month high.
1: The death toll from a huge fire in a Bangkok music bar has increased to 30. More than 70 people were injured. At least 24 of them were in critical condition as of this morning. It is the city's deadliest fire in years. The death of a teenager in South Mississippi has left people across the state looking for answers. AFN's Caleb Castile has more.
3: Nolan Wells was an 18-year-old football player for Southwest Mississippi Community College. Originally from Ocean Springs, Mississippi, Wells went on a 4th of July boat trip to nearby Horn Island. He would never return to the mainland. 2 days later, on July 6th, his body was recovered from the island. Jackson County Sheriff's Department investigators do not currently suspect foul play, although the official cause of death is pending toxicology reports. However, Wells' family is running an independent autopsy. They are being represented by civil rights attorney Ben Crump, and the family has questioned the transparency in the investigation up to this point. Crump says that many cases involving the death of young African Americans are simply, quote, swept under the rug.
4: Well, we refuse to sweep it under the rug. We refuse to just let Nolan Wells' death be in vain.
3: Wells' mother spoke as well, saying that they just want to get to the bottom of the case.
5: At the end of the day, that's all we want. We just want to know. We just want to know what happened and why our baby didn't come home.
3: Protests have broken out across local communities as people are searching for answers. I'm Caleb Castile.
1: President Donald Trump is sharply reducing the size of two national monuments in Utah. The move to shrink Bear's Ears and Grand Staircase Escalante national monuments by about 90% unravels protections established by former presidents for areas with unique archaeological and historical features. Still, Republicans under Trump have sought to drastically reshape the management of vast taxpayer-owned lands concentrated in western states. In final news, the USDA is projecting the smallest output of wheat in over 55 years. AFN's Robert Thornton has this story.
6: Wheat production is projected to fall to its lowest level since 1970. Mississippi State Extension agricultural economist Steve Martin.
7: We've had really good crop years in the South and the Midwest with corn and soybeans. We get good supplies and globally. But wheat, kind of a different deal. They've had some drought in that area, not just this year, but in the last few years. So it was a little unprofitable. And so acreage has been cut back. Yields have been cut back. And then, of course, there's a lot of wheat exports out of that part of the world where all the wars have been going, specifically Russia and Ukraine. Those are big wheat-producing countries.
6: According to Crop Review, wheat is number 4 in U.S. crops in total harvested acreage. Martin said there could be some price increases in wheat, which would be good for farmers.
7: At the end of the day, though, if you get higher wheat prices, you're going to have higher bread. You make flour, bread, anything that's done with that.
6: He said some farmers are reluctant to plant wheat as prices have been weak, and some farmers will plant wheat when prices are high enough along with another crop. This is known as double cropping. I'm Robert Thornton.
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8: Your Faith Music Radio weather forecast for Evansville and the surrounding tri-state area. Today, mostly sunny with a high of 91. Partly cloudy tonight, low of 71. Tomorrow, Wednesday, partly cloudy. Chance of an afternoon thunderstorm popping up with a high of 92. For tomorrow night, partly cloudy with a low 72. Looking ahead to Thursday, partly cloudy skies with a chance of an isolated afternoon thunderstorm with a high of 91 degrees. Once again, for today, partly cloudy skies with a high of 91.
9: Good morning. This is July the 14th. If thou lift up thy tool upon it, thou hast polluted it. Exodus 20, verse 25. God's altar was to be built of unhewn stones, so that no trace of human skill or labor might be seen on it. Human wisdom delights to trim and arrange the doctrines of the cross into a system more artificial and more congenial with the depraved taste of fallen nature. Instead of improving the gospel, carnal wisdom pollutes it until it becomes another gospel and not the truth of God at all. All amendments and alterations of God's own word are defilements. The proud heart of man is very anxious to have a hand in the justification of the soul before God. Preparations for Christ are dreamed of, humblings and repentings are trusted in, good works are cried up, and natural ability is much boasted. The Lord alone must be exalted in the work of atonement, and not a single mark of man's chisel or hammer will be endured. There's an inherent blasphemy in seeking to add to what Christ Jesus in his dying moments declared to be finished. Put away your tools and fall on your knees in humble supplication. Accept the Lord Jesus to be the altar of your atonement and rest in him alone. Many believers may take warning from this morning's text as to the doctrines which they believe. There is far too much inclination among Christians to reconcile the truths of Revelation. This is a form of irreverence and unbelief. Strive against it and receive truth as you find it. Rejoice that the doctrines of the Word are unhewn stones and are all the more fit to build an altar for the Lord.

Join us each day at this time for Morning by Morning, daily devotionals by Charles Spurgeon, read by Brother Ed Russ.

0: 1 Samuel 16, verse 14. But the spirit of the Lord departed from Saul, and an evil spirit from the Lord troubled him. I learned the following truth in April of 1997 from a sermon preached by Dr. Jack Hiles, former pastor at First Baptist Church, entitled, I'm Moody and So Are You. Moodiness is a common problem. Dr. Hiles pointed out three wrong ways that Bible characters use to handle it. Saul faced moodiness and he tried to cure it with a diversion. Ahab took time off and pouted. Jeremiah made a major decision and quit his job. The correct answer, according to Brother Hiles, was work and schedule. Lose yourself in doing what you're supposed to be doing. Something to think about.
1: 250 years ago, our founding fathers declared independence and built a nation on timeless truths. One nation under God. From the pulpits of the Great Awakening to the battlefields of the Revolution, America's Christian heritage shaped our love of liberty, justice, and the dignity of every person made in God's image. 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Happy 250th birthday, America. May God bless you and keep you always.
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1: This is Tom Wallace. Welcome to A Minute with a Preacher. When I pulled into the Walmart parking lot, mine was the only car in my parking area. I was driving a borrowed vehicle. When I came out, a fellow was sitting in the car next to mine. My vehicle was smashed in the side of his car and had a lot of damage. The driver asked about insurance and ID. In a moment, the police and a lawyer showed up. I wasn't sure whether my borrowed car was even insured. I was scheduled for a meeting shortly. My blood pressure was getting above a safe level. And how could this be happening to a good fellow like me? And then suddenly I woke up. I was just dreaming. What a relief to awake and find everything okay. As I thanked the Lord that none of this had happened, a beautiful thought came. One day I will awake and be in the presence of the Lord in my glorified body. And I thought of the song, Just Think, of stepping on shore and finding it heaven. Eye hath not seen nor ear heard, neither hath entered into the heart of man the things that God hath prepared for them that love him.
2: Two kinds of science. This is Ken Ham, whose ministry has produced the family-friendly Answers Bible curriculum. People usually think about science as what we can learn about the natural world with the scientific method. But there are two kinds of science. Observational science fits our definition of science very well. It's done in the present and is directly testable, observable, and repeatable. But historical science is very different. It deals with the past, so it isn't directly testable, observable, or repeatable. You can't practice a scientific method on the past. So your worldview determines how you'll interpret that evidence. With creation evolution, the problem isn't the evidence. It's the interpretation of the evidence in relation to the past.
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1: Are you looking for love in all the wrong places? I'm Katrina, and I want to warn you against that. I fell in love with a Navy man and thought being lovers was the answer, but he didn't respect me. He treated me even worse after we were married. I thought children were the answer, but after our daughter was born, my husband spent even more time with his girlfriends. I turned to a lover of my own, got pregnant, and had an abortion. My husband took a job in the Netherlands and wanted me to join him to save our marriage. So I went, but soon discovered that he had a mistress there too. We fought bitterly, and I returned home after 3 months. He begged me to come back, and I did, but I couldn't forgive his betrayal with a woman who pretended to be my friend. I took my daughter home and got a divorce. My daughter and I both ended up in therapy, especially after my brief second attempt at marriage that failed. Then, foolishly, I lived with a man again. Twice he insisted I get an abortion. Once I nearly died. The end came when I needed surgery for a mass on my spine, and he neither came to the hospital nor called. My former husband visited with his wife and prayed for me. He had found Christ and told me how much Jesus would change my life. He was right. I spent days alone at home, crying out to God before I humbled myself and asked his forgiveness. Today, I am a counselor at a crisis pregnancy center, pointing lost women to the real love of their lives, Jesus Christ. If the Son, therefore, shall make you free, you shall be free indeed.
0: If you would like to be free from the weight of sin by receiving Jesus Christ as Lord and Savior, or maybe you have questions about it, call 1-888-NEED-HIM right now. 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
1: For American Family News, I'm Chris Woodward. Supreme Court Justices Elena Kagan and Amy Coney Barrett are set to appear before Congress today. They are seeking millions of dollars to enhance security amid rising threats to the judiciary. Judges nationwide have faced increased violence and intimidation, including a fake swatting call to Barrett's home in May. The Supreme Court has requested $228 million for the next fiscal year, with nearly $15 million for expanding personal protection for justices. President Donald Trump is hosting the leader of Iraq today. Fox's Jared Halpern has more from the White House.
2: Iraq's Prime Minister Ali al-Zayed is making his first trip here since being sworn in May. Today's meeting with President Trump also comes ahead of the September 30th date ending the U.S.-led coalition's forces mission in Iraq. Writing an op-ed in the Washington Post this week, Iraq's leader says that date also marks a new phase of ambitious partnership with the U.S., adding this trip to Washington is intended to deepen economic opportunities for his country, especially in the oil and energy sectors. He also says Iraq can be a partner for regional security and stability, writing conflict and wars only widen the circle of those who suffer.
1: A conservative activist thinks it was a good move to name Lindsey Graham's sister to fill out his term in the Senate. Here's AFN's Chad Groening.
3: South Carolina Governor Henry McMaster, at the advice of President Trump, picked Graham's sister Darlene Graham Nordine to serve out the remainder of his term. Robert Knight is a columnist for the Washington Times.
4: You can't go wrong in South Carolina by taking President Trump's advice on an appointee. I think this was a good move because she's above controversy, and this leaves the field free for various candidates.
3: Knight says there are some strong candidates who could run.
4: If I had to pick somebody, it'd probably be Alan Wilson. The complication is that he's already won the nomination for the governor's race, which he is poised to win. So that might give his contributors pause if he jumps over to the Senate race.
3: Then there is Mark Lynch, who Graham defeated in the primary earlier this year.
4: Lynch was running against Graham because Graham was too pro-Israel. He was running against him by portraying him as a war hawk. And South Carolina is a very conservative state, got military bases. I don't see that he'd be as viable as another GOP candidate in the general election.
3: I'm Chad Groening.
1: Cook your produce. That's the advice being given by experts when it comes to cyclosporiasis. That's the intestinal infection caused by a microscopic parasite that's been going around the country. Nutritionist Marissa Karp offered this advice on Fox and Friends.
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1: At least 843 cases have been reported in the U.S. 86 people have been hospitalized. Well, the 2028 Olympics volunteer portal is officially open. 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To be eligible, volunteers must be 18 years of age, proficient in English, and available to complete at least 10 non-consecutive shifts of roughly 8 hours each. Organizers say they're searching for 60,000 people to lend a hand, and while the majority of the roles will be in the Los Angeles area, they'll also need people for other venue cities, including Nashville, New York City, and San Diego. Those selected will participate.
6: 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Today, mostly sunny with a high of 91. Partly cloudy tonight, low of 71. Tomorrow, Wednesday, partly cloudy. Chance of an afternoon thunderstorm popping up with a high of 92. For tomorrow night, partly cloudy with a low of 72. Looking ahead to Thursday, partly cloudy skies with a chance of an isolated afternoon thunderstorm with a high of 91 degrees. Once again, for today, partly cloudy skies with a high of 91.

My name is Cheryl Schaefer, and my favorite verse is Isaiah 26:3. Thou wilt keep him in perfect peace, whose mind is stayed on thee, because he trusteth in thee. And I find that it's easier to stay true to that verse by listening to Faith Music Radio every day.

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1: For American Family News, I'm Chris Woodward. Supreme Court Justices Elena Kagan and Amy Coney Barrett are going to appear before members of Congress this morning. Fox's Alex Hogan tells us why.
2: They could face some wide-ranging questions, but they're expected to testify on the court's proposed fiscal year 2027 budget amid efforts to beef up security. The U.S. Marshals Service says that in 2025, it saw a 57% increase in security incidents involving the judges. U.S. Marshals Service says it investigated more than 1,000 serious threats during the previous 5 years. Among threats in recent years, in June of 2022, police arrested someone near Justice Brett Kavanaugh's home who had weapons and was later charged with attempted assassination. It was in July of 2023 that a man was sentenced to 14 months in prison for leaving death threats against Chief Justice John Roberts. Roberts wrote in his 2024 year-end report that threats against federal judges have more than tripled over the past decade. So overall, the Supreme Court is requesting a budget of $228 million for the 2027 fiscal year. That's a roughly 10% increase from the year before, and $14.6 million will be used to strengthen security protections. And an additional $2 million will cover security costs, and that is for their homes specifically. And the funding increase would cover the cost of staffing an additional 25 full-time Supreme Court police officers.
1: President Trump has called for a blockade on the Strait of Hormuz. This after Iran continued to go after commercial ships and other vessels in the waterway.
3: We're putting the blockade back, and it's a blockade not for anybody but Iran. In other words, anybody doing business with Iran can't go through. Everyone else will be able to go through. So it's a blockade. It's a very strong blockade. The blockade was probably more effective even than hitting them, but I think the combination is the thing that really does it.
1: Some people are concerned about this blockade, but Fox Business personality Lou Bassanisi said Trump is just using a, quote, negotiating sledgehammer to get Iran to come to terms on a deal.
4: I think this is the tariff logic applied to Iran, so it's escalate to negotiate. I don't think we'll ever see this 20% cargo fee go into effect because it's really big. I mean, if you just for comparison, at $80 a barrel oil, the average large vessel carries 2 million barrels, so that's about 160 million. That's $32 million fee for that, and the Iranians were talking about maybe a $2 million fee per ship. So the president knows what he's doing.
1: A Minnesota county sheriff wants lawmakers in that state to do something about Somali-led crimes. Here's Fox's Carly Shimkus.
5: A Minnesota sheriff calling on political leaders to act after he says 300 Somali children, some with ties to gangs in the region, went on a crime spree in the area on July 4th weekend.
6: Those 300 kids that are running in the gang circles are going to turn into 900 kids. This is how it happens. We're at an early enough stage that we can address the problem before it's heavy drugs.
5: The sheriff's comments drawing blowback in the community with one city council member saying, quote, that kind of rhetoric is not only wrong, it is dangerous. It targets an entire community, creates fear, and makes it harder to build the trust we need to actually keep people safe.
1: The sister of the late Senator Lindsey Graham has been chosen to fill in for him temporarily. Lindsey Graham passed away over the weekend at the age of 71. In this 2015 clip, Graham talked about how he could see his sister one day serving in office.
7: She would be a great representative of our country. I can't think of a better person to represent our country in an event than my sister.
1: In final news, New York State will block the construction of any new large data centers for up to a year so the state can create rules to protect the environment and energy grid from the power-hungry facilities that fuel AI technology. Governor Kathy Hochul is set to sign an executive order this morning imposing the country's first statewide moratorium on hyperscale data centers, which house thousands of computer servers and require massive amounts of energy and a steady supply of water to keep cool. Find more news on AFN.net.
0: Your Faith Music Radio weather forecast for Evansville and the surrounding tri-state area. Today, mostly sunny with a high of 91. Partly cloudy tonight, low of 71.
8: Tomorrow, Wednesday, partly cloudy. Chance of an afternoon thunderstorm popping up with a high of 92. For tomorrow night, partly cloudy with a low 72. Looking ahead to Thursday, partly cloudy skies with a chance of an isolated afternoon thunderstorm with a high of 91 degrees. Once again, for today, partly cloudy skies with a high of 91.

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0: 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Let me die to self. 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

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Oh, how hard it was to die, and all self to crucify, just to lose my life and find it, Lord, in Thee.

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Well, today's going to be a very special day. We're going to feature the songs that my sister Sue Adcock Vincent wrote down through the years. And we're going to feature many of those songs on our program today. And I remember growing up in our home, my mom taught me my first three chords on the guitar. And one day I said to my sister, I said, Sue, I said, I'm writing a song. She said, oh, anybody can write a song. I said, well, you haven't written one. She said, well, I will. And she wrote one called A Roving Cowboy and His Guitar Is My Lover from Afar. Now, I remember that, but I don't remember what I wrote. But anyway, after that, she wrote many gospel songs, and we're going to feature many of those today on our program. Here's my sister Sherry Sharp to sing the first one, All Things Work Together for Good.

All Things Work Together for Good. That's by Sherry Sharp, a song of my sister, Sue Vincent. And I tell you what, she wrote some beautiful songs. And this next song that she wrote was Thank You for Tomorrow, and it's sung by Ed Russ.

Interesting, and thank you for tomorrow. And my voice is not what it's supposed to be, but pray for me. Anyway, I'm here. We're featuring the songs of my sister, Sue Adcock Vincent, songs that she's written down through the years. And this next song is What Is In Your Hand?

Well, we're featuring the songs of my sister, Sue Russ Adcock Vincent, and she's written a lot of good songs down through the years. Here's Ellen Walters, He's Very Near.

Great song there. He's very near. We're featuring the songs of my sister Sue Vincent this morning, and several of them been recorded down through the years. And this next song is sung by my sister Joyce Lear. Her husband is a pastor in the Hopkinsville area, and we thank the Lord for that. And here's Joyce Lear to sing In His Name.

All right, featuring the songs of my sister Sue on the program today. And that was my sister Joyce Lear singing for you. And so our next song is by Ed Russ, In the Heart of God, There Was a Cross.

song written by my sister Sue, Ed Russ singing it for you. In the heart of God, there was an old rugged cross. Sherry Sharp, my other sister, Tender Hands of Mercy.

All right, Sherry Sharp, my sister, singing my sister Sue's song, Sue Vincent, Tender Hands of Mercy. And the next song is also sung by Sherry Sharp, I Will Lift You Up.

I Will Lift You Up, Sherry Sharp singing a song of my sister Sue. My sister Sue was 2 years younger than me growing up, and my mom taught me the first three chords on the guitar. And one day I said to Sue, I said, I'm writing a song. She said, oh, anybody can write a song. I said, well, you haven't written any. And a little argument going on there. But anyway, she said, well, I will. And she wrote about a roving cowboy and his guitar is my lover from afar. That was her song. I don't remember what mine was. But anyway, down through the years, we have written several songs. And I was driving down the road one day and started singing. There is a name that I love to hear. There's a name that's filled with harmony. And I started writing that song in my mind. And I called my sister Sue on the phone. I said, Sue, we've never written a song together. I said, take this down. And I sung it to her over the telephone. She wrote it down. And then she finished it and sent it back to me. And I stuck it in a drawer. And sometime later, we were at the studio with my sister, with my daughter, get my sisters and daughters straight here, with my daughter Shannon. We were recording a CD, and we needed another song. And I happened to think of that song, and we pulled it out, and she recorded it. And here's the song by Shannon Knox, written by me and my sister Sue, Jesus, the Name My Heart Sings.

Well, we're featuring the songs of my sister Sue, Sue Adcock Vincent, and songs she's written down through the years. And that one we wrote together, Jesus, the Name My Heart Sings. In the heart of God, there was a cross.

Yes, within the heart of God, there was an old rugged cross. And it just came to me, that's the second time we played that song today. But I guess it was worth it, wasn't it? Anyway, we're featuring the songs of my sister Sue. Grew up with her, 2 years younger than me. Sherry Sharp, my sister. Joyce Lear, my sister. Penny, my sister. And she needs to record one sometime, doesn't she? Anyway, Sherry Sharp, The Lord Gives the Answer.

The Lord gives the answer. And over the years, through Faith Music Missions, we have recorded some 20,000 songs. And I'm guessing that there was at least 500 or 600 of those songs that were original songs that people wrote from here, there, and across the country. Steve Nichols, the list goes on and on and on. Rachel Smith, and I'm telling you, it's amazing what the Lord has done through Faith Music Missions. Well, here's another song by Sherry. He did it all for me.

Big things often come in small packages, and today's verse proves it. It may be the shortest verse in the Bible, but it speaks volumes.

The shortest verse in the Bible is found in John chapter 11, verse 35. Jesus wept. Now, this may be the shortest verse in the Bible, but it speaks volumes. You see, the occasion was the death of Lazarus. For 4 days, this man had been in the grave. Jesus saw Mary, Lazarus' sister, weeping. He saw the Jews weeping, and he wept. Now, if you read the beginning of this chapter, you'll find out that Jesus knew that Lazarus was dead already, and that he also knew that he would bring him back to life as a testimony of the power of Almighty God. And now, here, Jesus. Yeah, here the Lord is with those who love Lazarus, and they're all crying. Jesus tried to comfort Mary by reminding her that Lazarus would rise again from the dead. It was then that he made the great statement, one of the greatest statements of all time. He said, "I am the resurrection and the life. He that believeth in me, though he were dead, yet shall he live. And whosoever liveth and believeth in me shall never die. Believest thou this?" Yet she cried. The reason why Jesus cried could be debated. He may have cried because of the unbelief on the part of Mary. He may

cried because of the unbelief of the part of the Jews concerning the resurrection. He may have cried simply because he loved this man Lazarus and was moved with compassion about his death. He may have cried for any number of reasons. But the important thing is, he did cry. He wept. It's okay for men to cry. Don't let anybody else tell you different. Jesus did, and he was the most manly man that ever lived. Does Jesus cry today? Think about that question for just a minute. Does he cry today? Now, we don't know, but we do know that in Hebrews chapter 4, verse 16, it's recorded. For we have not an high priest which cannot be touched with the feeling of our infirmities, but was in all points tempted, like as we are, yet without sin. So this verse in Hebrews proves conclusively that Jesus is the high priest today. He, even now, today, right now, our high priest, he can be touched with the feeling of our infirmities. Whatever you're going through that hurts, Jesus is touched by that. And one day, according to Revelation chapter 7, verse 17, the Lord God will wipe away all tears from the eyes of those who have been resurrected to eternal life. What a promise, what a blessing. So mark it down. The Lord Jesus is touched by your hurts. And he can fix any problem you bring to him. He's expert at making the best of a bad situation.

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1: My name is Cheryl Schaefer, and my favorite verse is Isaiah 26:3. Thou wilt keep him in perfect peace, whose mind is stayed on thee, because he trusteth in thee. 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
2: Well, we sincerely hope you enjoyed the program today. We have one more song by my sister Sue Vincent, and songs that she's written down through the years. And this song is by Sherry Sharp, Only One Way.

0: Well, we've been featuring today the songs of my sister Sue Vincent, songs she's written down through the years. Hope you've enjoyed it. Appreciate so much what God is doing through Faith Music Radio.
1: 250 years ago, our founding fathers declared independence and built a nation on timeless truths. One nation under God. From the pulpits of the Great Awakening to the battlefields of the Revolution, America's Christian heritage shaped our love of liberty, justice, and the dignity of every person made in God's image. 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Happy 250th birthday, America. May God bless you and keep you always.
0: 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Thank the Lord for all of that.

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1: I'm Pastor Thomas Alvis from Powhatan, Virginia. 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
1: For American Family News, I'm Chris Woodward. Supreme Court Justices Elena Kagan and Amy Coney Barrett are going before members of Congress today to discuss security for justices and judges. Several threats have been made in recent years, and some people have showed up at the homes of justices. Despite the purpose of today's hearing, Fox's Griff Jenkins expects lawmakers to make things about rulings they don't like.
2: There were some very significant ones, from birthright citizenship preserved, states may ban transgender athletes from girls' sports, campaign finance restrictions were struck down, and presidential power over independent agencies expanded, the Federal Reserve independence preserved, and mail-in ballot counting upheld, plus stronger Fourth Amendment protection for cell phone location data. I say that it's going to go off the rails because Amy Coney Barrett has emerged as the swing conservative justice. She's aligned with the sort of ideological center. And in the case of the mail-in ballots, she wrote the majority opinion siding against President Trump. And then also she voted against President Trump in the birthright citizenship. And so I think you're going to see a lot of Democrat lawmakers lean into trying to extrapolate a division between the court and the president's administration.
1: New York City Mayor Zohran Mamdani continues to call for wealthy individuals to pay more in taxes.
3: We live in the wealthiest city in the wealthiest country in the history of the world, and it's unacceptable that one in four New Yorkers are living in poverty. And I believe that the wealthiest can do a little bit more to ensure that everyone can afford to live here. I look forward to continuing to advance a vision of our city that has room for everyone, because that's also what makes the city so incredible.
1: Mamdani has his supporters, but several people have been critical of his policies, saying they will drive wealthy people from the city. Fox Business personality Cheryl Cassoni.
4: The city is, we've already instituted the pied a terre tax. Governor Hochul signed off on that. That's going to change the real estate dynamics of the city. Likely values are going to go down. Then you're also seeing this exodus of high earners. Even scientists, one study showed that even star scientists, somebody you wouldn't think would be money motivated, I'm not talking about bankers, and they were actually leaving and going to other states with better tax structures.
1: Cook your produce. That's the advice being given by experts when it comes to cyclosporiasis. That is the intestinal infection caused by a microscopic parasite. Nutritionist Marissa Karp shared this advice on Fox and Friends.
5: So obviously it's summer. We're all using our grill. You could grill your veggies. You could roast your veggies if you don't have a grill. Even think about like your greens for right now. Like you could saute your spinach, your chard, whatever you have. Grilled romaine is great in a salad this time of year.
4: Grilled romaine. I don't know if I've ever had that before.
5: It's delicious.
4: Okay.
5: With some Caesar dressing on that.
4: Good
5: really good.
4: To know.
5: And then fruits even too. Like grill your peaches for dessert or bake an apple. If you're worried, cooking is our best practice.
4: What about fruits with a rind, like a watermelon or a peel, like an orange? Is that better than something that doesn't have it?
5: Okay, so cooking is like the best step. And then next steps, we have like some general food safety things, and the type of food you buy can make a difference too. In general, you want to think about like a smoother surface on the fruit is better. So things like an apple or a tomato or a cucumber that you can rinse off really well might be a little bit safer than something like a raspberry that has a lot of crevices where it could get stuck.
4: Yeah.
5: With the rind too, again, you're like removing a layer. So the idea is like you're removing some of that risk.
1: At least 843 cases have been reported in the U.S. 86 people have been hospitalized. If you want to be a volunteer for the 2028 Summer Olympics, now is your opportunity. Folks can go to la28.org and search volunteer to find out what types of opportunities are available, with roles falling into categories including communications, driving, and medical. To be eligible, volunteers must be 18 years of age, proficient in English, and available to complete at least 10 non-consecutive shifts of roughly 8 hours each. Organizers say they're searching for 60,000 people to lend a hand, and while the majority of those roles will be in the L.A. area, they also need people in other venue cities including Nashville, New York City, and San Diego. Those selected will participate in a comprehensive training program. Find more news on AFN.net. 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
0: Your Faith Music Radio weather forecast for Evansville and the surrounding tri-state area. Today, mostly sunny with a high of 91. Partly cloudy tonight, low of 71. Tomorrow, Wednesday, partly cloudy. Chance of an afternoon thunderstorm popping up with a high of 92. For tomorrow night, partly cloudy with a low 72. Looking ahead to Thursday, partly cloudy skies with a chance of an isolated afternoon thunderstorm with a high of 91 degrees. Once again, for today, partly cloudy skies with a high of 91.

Been My Shepherd by the Cowling Family. 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And if you request, Loretta has some special soul-winning cards that she wants to send you. 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We had a request yesterday from her program. So there's an adult soul-winning card and a children's soul-winning card. And they're just helps. They help you witness to someone, share the gospel to someone. And soul-winning works, my friends, because the gospel works. We'll talk a little bit more about that later today. But CW Today with Loretta Walker at 12:05. This week, all this week, Monday through Friday, talking about soul-winning and soul-winning works. The Teacher's Key with Kathy Sandiford coming up on this happy Tuesday, bringing peace to chaos. Got another great song for you about our shepherd. This is sung by Ed Russ and the Old Fashioned Quartet, and they sing Gentle Shepherd. Stay with us here on Faith Music Radio.

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2: 250 years ago, our founding fathers declared independence and built a nation on timeless truths. One nation under God. From the pulpits of the Great Awakening to the battlefields of the Revolution, America's Christian heritage shaped our love of liberty, justice, and the dignity of every person made in God's image. 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Happy 250th birthday, America. May God bless you and keep you always.

Listen, my children, Bruce and Sammy Fry. That's a great song with a tremendous message and instruction in that song. So many voices out there, so many lies out there, but Jesus is the way and the truth and the life. I read this yesterday, but describing women who clean and run a house, look after multiple children, and source and prepare food for a spouse as not working is surely one of the most successful conspiracies of the 20th century. What a conspiracy that is. To describe the stay-at-home mom as not working. Well, Satan has always been a liar, and he is always looking for ways to lie about the male and female relationship and roles in this world, isn't he? He's always done that. But I love the way God describes a woman in Proverbs 31:27. She looketh well to the ways of her household and eateth not the bread of idleness. She looketh well. That's work, my friends. Eateth not the bread of idleness. She is working and serving. And I love this song by Stephen Ray Nichols. I'm going to keep on working till he comes. And you mamas, you just keep on keeping on. No matter what the world says about you, you say, oh, she's not working. We know you're working. We know it's work. But she looketh well. Keep looking well to the ways of your household. I will say this about Proverbs 31, and I've said it before. One of my favorite verses is, she riseth up and giveth meat to her household and a portion to her maidens. You know what maidens are, right? Well, that's the help. Those are the people you employ to help you. And it's okay, as you look well to the ways of your household, to get some help. It's okay to get help. You don't have to do it all. But we're going to have two songs for you. Stephen Ray Nichols, I'm Going to Keep on Working. Bethel Baptist Church, With All My Heart. And as you serve in your home, you serve those little ones. As you serve your husband, as you serve others, do it as unto the Lord and with all your heart. So two songs for you.

Bethel Baptist Church with all my heart. Up next, you're going to hear from Cecily Hamilton and friends. They sing the song called Higher Ground. Then you're going to hear from Vicki Mushler, Coasting is Downhill. And then we're going to wrap it with another song by Lacey McRae, Friends and Family, I'm Going Forward. You get to hear from Miss Vicki each weekday here on Faith Music Radio at 11:30. She's been producing these programs for 11 years now. We are so thankful for Vicki Mushler. And she and her husband are retired. I think that's quote unquote retired. They still do so much for the Lord. And you can join a group. And Miss Vicki posts these words of encouragement each and every day. Write this down. It's called On a Positive Note. If you have trouble finding that group on Facebook, let me know. Reach out to me. I'll send you a link. But on a positive note, we need positive, encouraging words filling our news feed every single day. If you're going to be on Facebook, make sure it's positive. Be sure to keep it positive. Be sure to be a part of groups and follow people like Vicki Mushler. So I just love this lady, and she was here for our Faithful Ladies Staycation this past year. She comes every other year. Next year for the Faithful Ladies Staycation, we're going to have Loretta Walker. You'll hear from her in a few minutes, and I'll talk about her some more. And Francie Taylor. It is April 23rd and 24th. Go ahead and save the date. That's 2027. Save the date and join us for the Faithful Ladies Staycation. Higher Ground, you're listening to Faith.

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1: Think about this. Coasting is always downhill. Jairus would have considered Jesus a heretic and a blasphemer, but someone had convinced him that Jesus could heal his child, and he was willing to abandon his religious prejudices, endure the scorn of his peers, and humble himself before the Lord to get Christ to his daughter. Oh, for men and women that too have confidence that if we can get our children to God, everything will be all right. Prayer takes your children before the throne each day. Children face pressures we know nothing about, and they need a close relationship with their Savior, just like we do. Are you totally confident that Christ is the answer? Does it show in your actions? Like the four men that took their friend to Jesus by tearing the roof open and sending him down to Jesus. You know, a high school PE teacher was leading some exercise. Lie on your back, raise your legs, now move them like a bicycle. And there was one student that just kept holding their legs still. What are you doing? Oh, I'm coasting downhill. Yes, coasting is always downhill. I don't want to go downhill in my life, my marriage, or my Christian walk. I always want to go forward. How about you?
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1: I'm Brad Ford. A lot of people spend years doing the right things, saving consistently, contributing to their 401k, and trying to be responsible with their money. 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Just text the word PLAN to 812-473-7700. 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

The King of all heaven and earth is living in me. The Holy Spirit lives inside of me. The Holy Spirit is the promise of the Father to us, that he would come and he would dwell inside of us. I was in my connection class, Sunday school class, at 10 o'clock on Sunday morning. My husband teaches it. It's the Life Builders class, and that's a class for college and career age young people between ages of 18, 30-ish, you know. And you're invited, 10 o'clock on Sunday morning. If you're college and career age, we'd love to have you come. But I was in our Life Builders class, and he's beginning a series on the fruit of the Spirit, which I'm excited about. He made this statement: people do not bring out the worst in you. They reveal what is in you. Ooh, ouch, right? Because, you know, there's always that person that brings out the worst. She just brings out the worst in me, you know. No, they're not bringing out the worst in you. They are revealing that which is in us. Because out of the abundance of the heart, the mouth speaketh, right? And what that verse is saying is that which is overflowing from your heart spills out in our words to those around us. And then Dina brought this up yesterday. How do you get air out of a glass? Think about it. How do you get air out of a glass? Well, you fill it with something else. We're born in sin, and by nature, we're sinners. We're filled with anger and clamor, the Bible says. And with the lust of the flesh and the desires of the flesh, we're filled with that. So to get that out, we have to be filled with something else, and that is the Holy Spirit. And when we are filled with the Holy Spirit, and dwelling in the presence of the Holy Spirit, he produces the fruit in our life. And the fruit of the Spirit, we call it the love, the joy, the peace, the long-suffering, the gentleness, goodness, faith, meekness, temperance. The fruit of the Spirit cannot be manufactured. And it's not something within our own power to produce. It comes from the filling, from the presence of the Holy Spirit in our lives. And then he empowers us to live in the Spirit, to walk in the Spirit, and to produce the fruit of the Spirit. This is a group my husband was in years ago called Precious Name Singers. The song, Empower Me.

And amen to that. God's grace is amazing. I'll Give You Grace is the name of the song. Rachel Smith is the one who is singing it. We have two more songs about grace in our playlist. The first one is the Albarico's It Was His Grace. Then you're going to hear from Lois in India, the Raskina sisters. They sing a song called Impossible Grace. So that's a song that India wrote. And that'll take us into the noon hour of 11 to 1. During the noon hour of 11 to 1, you're going to hear from Loretta Walker on CW Today. And she's talking about soul winning works. Do you know why soul winning works? Do you know what soul winning is? So he that winneth souls is wise, is what the Bible says in Proverbs chapter 11, verse 30. But soul winning is going after the soul of a lost person. And I don't mean like chasing them down, folks. I mean like going to someone and sharing the gospel with them so they can receive Jesus Christ as their Savior. Jesus is the one who does the saving. We can't save anybody, but we can share the gospel. And the gospel saves. The gospel has the power to save. Romans chapter 1, I believe verse 16, that is the power, has the power to save us. And that's why soul winning works, because soul winning is sharing the gospel. That's why Christian radio works, because Christian radio here, this Christian radio station in particular, the gospel is proclaimed on Faith Music Radio. In our music, in the teaching, in the preaching that you hear, we have a preaching block coming up, but all throughout the programs, the gospel is being shared 24 hours a day, 7 days a week. It's ongoing, and that's why Christian radio works, because the gospel works. That's why soul winning works. That's why bus visitation works, because you go there, you visit those bus kids, you get an opportunity to share the gospel, and the gospel works. That's why Sunday school works, because you hear the gospel in Sunday school. You hear the gospel in church. That's why church works, because the gospel works. The gospel has the power to save. That's why giving out tracts, it works, my friends. People get saved. You may not ever hear about them, but they get saved from receiving a tract. It happens all the time. And why is that? Because the gospel works. So Loretta is going to talk today about how you can win someone to the Lord and lead them to the Lord. That's coming up at 12:05. Don't forget Kathy Sandiford on the Teacher's Key also at 12:30, and bringing peace to chaos. Here's the Albaricos, as promised. You're going to hear from them, the Raskina sisters. Stay with us here on Faith Music Radio.

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1: For American Family News, I'm Chris Woodward. Supreme Court Justices Elena Kagan and Amy Coney Barrett have appeared before members of Congress to talk about the need for funding for security for justices and judges. Supreme Court Justice Elena Kagan.
2: The Capitol Police Chief recently testified that threats against Congress are up 50% this year. The Supreme Court police expect a smaller but still very substantial 38% annual increase in threats this year, which follows a 25% increase last year. For some of us, those threats have come very close, and all of us live with the knowledge that they may again materialize.
1: President Trump has called for a blockade on the Strait of Hormuz. This after Iran continued to go after commercial ships and other vessels in the waterway.
3: We're putting the blockade back, and it's a blockade not for anybody but Iran. In other words, anybody doing business with Iran can't go through. Everyone else we'll be able to go through. So it's a blockade. It's a very strong blockade. The blockade was probably more effective even than hitting them, but I think the combination is the thing that really does it.
1: Some people are concerned about this blockade, but Fox Business personality Lou Bassanisi said Trump is just using a, quote, negotiating sledgehammer to get Iran to come to terms on a deal.
4: I think this is the tariff logic applied to Iran, so it's escalate to negotiate. I don't think we'll ever see this 20% cargo fee go into effect because it's really big. I mean, if you just for comparison, at $80 a barrel oil, the average large vessel carries 2 million barrels, so that's about 160 million. That's $32 million fee for that, and the Iranians were talking about maybe a $2 million fee per ship. So the president knows what he's doing.
1: A Minnesota county sheriff wants lawmakers in that state to do something about Somali-led crimes. Here's Fox's Carly Shimkus.
5: A Minnesota sheriff calling on political leaders to act after he says 300 Somali children, some with ties to gangs in the region, went on a crime spree in the area on July 4th weekend.
6: Those 300 kids that are running in the gang circles are going to turn into 900 kids. This is how it happens. We're at an early enough stage that we can address the problem before it's heavy drugs.
5: The sheriff's comments drawing blowback in the community with one city council member saying, quote, that kind of rhetoric is not only wrong, it is dangerous. It targets an entire community, creates fear, and makes it harder to build the trust we need to actually keep people safe.
1: The sister of the late Senator Lindsey Graham has been chosen to fill in for him temporarily. Lindsey Graham passed away over the weekend at the age of 71. In this 2015 clip, Graham talked about how he could see his sister one day serving in office.
7: She would be a great representative of our country. I can't think of a better person to represent our country in an event than my sister.
1: Graham's sister had this to say after yesterday's announcement.
8: Lindsey worked harder than anyone. He worked nonstop to make our state, country, and world better. I think this is what Lindsey would have wanted, and I plan to honor him in this way. Now to Lindsey, I miss you more than I can even put into words, but I'm going to do this. I got it.
1: Meanwhile, lawmakers continue to share thoughts and memories of Lindsey Graham. This is Majority Leader John Thune.
9: But I am comforted by the knowledge that in the end, he has just changed his address. And that one day, Mr. President, we will laugh together again.
1: In final news, New York State will block the construction of any new large data centers for up to a year so the state can create rules to protect the environment and energy grid from the power-hungry facilities that fuel AI technology. Governor Kathy Hochul is set to sign an executive order this morning imposing the country's first statewide moratorium on hyperscale data centers, which house thousands of computer servers and require massive amounts of energy and a steady supply of water to keep cool. Find more news on AFN.net.
10: Your Faith Music Radio weather forecast for Evansville and the surrounding tri-state area. Today, mostly sunny with a high of 91. Partly cloudy tonight, low of 71. Tomorrow, Wednesday, partly cloudy. Chance of an afternoon thunderstorm popping up with a high of 92. For tomorrow night, partly cloudy with a low 72. Looking ahead to Thursday, partly cloudy skies with a chance of an isolated afternoon thunderstorm with a high of 91 degrees. Once again, for today, partly cloudy skies with a high of 91.
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12: We're going to continue this series on soul winning, just to encourage you a little bit about passing out tracts, about being a witness for the Lord, giving people the opportunity to hear about the gospel. Well, the second reason why you go soul winning and how it works is because there are some who are actually looking for salvation. I mean, they're anxious about it. I believe in my own life, ladies, that for years, I was wanting to know about a personal relationship with Jesus Christ. I remember out with friends, a friend of mine who had an aunt or an uncle, I can't remember which, and she said, well, my aunt says that that going to heaven is just believing in Jesus. And I said, really? I said, well, I believe in Jesus. Well, I did. I'd heard about him because I went to a Methodist church one time to a vacation Bible school and heard about Jesus. Of course, then other times I'd heard about Jesus. And so I believed in Jesus. At least I knew about him. But and so I thought that was the first time I remember and thinking about, I want to know about going to heaven. I remember thinking that way back several years before I got saved. And so when you think about it, there are some people that are looking for salvation. The Bible says about a man in Acts 8:31, and he said, how can I except some man should guide me? And he desired Philip that he would come up and sit with him. Of course, you know, that's a familiar story about Philip giving the gospel to the eunuch. And he got saved and then even went over and got baptized. So there are people out there that are looking for salvation. And my husband says, I'm looking for the man that's looking for me. You know, we're looking for someone that's looking for to hear the gospel, that wants to know about salvation. We were in a meeting in Ohio, and my husband had preached hard on a Friday night. It was a revival about soul winning, and he encouraged the people to come out soul winning the next day. Well, the next day, the room was full, and the preacher was ecstatic because he never had more than a couple people. There was a man that came that was a deacon in the church that had never actually given the gospel to anybody. You know, he just was willing to tell people about Jesus when they're in church, but he'd never given the gospel. But he came out, and he told us, I'm going to try to witness somebody today. So we were thrilled for him. My son, one of my sons went with this man out visiting. And while they're out visiting, they knocked on a door and said, we're from this church and we're out just telling people about Jesus and inviting them to our revival meeting. And the man said to him, oh, he said, come on in. Now this was in Ohio, which is it's an upper crust area of Ohio, meaning that they weren't overly friendly and weren't open to the gospel there. At least we didn't think they were. But this man said, oh, come on in. And they were quite taken back and shocked about it. So they came in, they sit down on the couch, and the man said, all week long, he said, I have been praying for God to show me how to be able to go to heaven when I die. After the man dropped it, his mouth dropped open, I'm sure, and was shocked. Of course, he gloriously gave the man the gospel, explaining to him how easy it was to be able to go to heaven when you die by admitting you're a sinner, confessing those sins, and accepting Christ, his gift of salvation for those sins and forgiveness of it. And anyway, the man got saved. And I wish everybody could have seen that man and my son when they got back from visitation telling that story about actually meeting somebody that was looking for salvation. Now, how do you know that there aren't people out there looking for salvation unless you'd be willing to tell them? Matter of fact, the other day, my husband was in Amarillo, Texas, and he went to a store to buy a part, and he gave the gospel track to some one of the workers. Of course, there's nobody in the store, nobody around. They were outside looking at something, and the guy took it, and then he walked away, took a few steps, and then he came back. He said, you know, I've been wondering about this. Of course, that's an open door. And so my husband took the time right then to lead him to the Lord. It was a wonderful story. And you can have these kind of stories also, ladies, if you'll just try. Soul Winning still works. And remember, there are a lot of people that are looking for salvation. Rejoice in the Lord always. And again, I say rejoice.
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13: Oh, a few weeks ago, Loretta Walker reached out to me, and she says, I've been moved to share some soul-winning stories on my program. And that's what she's doing this week, sharing some soul-winning stories. Wasn't that encouraging and inspiring? And she also said that she has adult and children's soul-winning cards, and it comes as a set, and she could give them away. 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The children's one has pictures and stuff on it so you can show the child. It's front and back. 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It's small, but you're able to like put it in your pocket, but yet it has the complete plan of salvation on it. 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And Loretta will get them in the mail. 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Well, coming up later today on 11 to 1, on Tuesdays, you get to hear from the Teacher's Key. Kathy Sandiford is the host of the Teacher's Key. She's also my sister, and she is just an excellent teacher. She is a reading a specialist at the school she works in. But the beginning of this summer, she said, threw my husband and I into a whole new world. They became grandparents. She is Lolly, and her husband, Jerry, is Pop. So together, they're Lolly Pop. They are absolutely loving their new life as grandparents. And all the while, they're being grandparents. The Teacher's Key has still been airing every Tuesday on Faith Music Radio during the 11 to 1 show. And you can also listen to her podcast. She has a Teacher's Key podcast. She also is up on the 11 to 1 podcast. So today she is teaching on bringing peace to the chaos. And we do need peace in our chaotic classrooms, don't we? Whether it's peace in the chaos in a classroom, a Sunday school classroom, or your homeschool class. She's got some great ideas for you that she'll be talking about the next few weeks, bringing peace to the chaos. The Cowling family are going to start off the music for the noon hour of 11 to 1 with a song Ashley Cowling wrote, and it's called Just For Me. Yes, Jesus died just for me, just for you. 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

Wonderful Grace of Jesus, the song says, by its transforming power. You know, we're saved by grace. We're changed or transformed by grace. And we're even sustained through every trial, battle, and storm by his grace. Someone put this out there. If the Jesus you have met hasn't changed your life yet, you have met religion, not Jesus. If the Jesus you've met hasn't changed your life yet, you have met religion, not Jesus. So true, my friends, so true. God's grace saves us, it changes us, it transforms us, and it sustains us through every battle, every trial, every storm. And he just keeps giving more and more grace, doesn't he? Here's Jennifer Scow. 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

He giveth and giveth and giveth again. He giveth more grace. We'll have a song by the Sinclair family, By the Gentle Waters. And then Kathy Sandiford on the Teacher's Key, Bringing Peace to the Chaos. And then we're going to hear from the Bailey's Grove Baptist Church, Peace in Christ. These songs are all about peace. Kathy's program today is all about peace. Wouldn't you like to have peace in your classroom, whether it's a homeschooling class, a Sunday school class, or even a school classroom? You can bring peace to that chaos, my friends.

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1: Have you ever been in a classroom and there's just like total chaos everywhere and you just can't seem to get a grip on it? Or maybe the room is calm, but you know there's chaos going on in some of your students' head because they're not listening, they're not paying attention, they're somewhere else. So why do we have chaos in the classroom? You know, America has so much. So naturally, sometimes having chaos instead of peace comes with just having an abundance. We struggle as a people with having purpose and reasons to achieve. How do we help our students achieve peace and not chaos? Students need goals. We need goals. We set goals and we try to achieve goals. We need to teach our students how to have goals. Students need clear expectations. Teach explicitly and directly. Help students to have a reason to want to learn. And students need to develop relationships with people for learning. Now, I know you can learn without having perfect relationships, but developing relationships with people is a wonderful thing for learning. And students need to be taught how to engage in learning. Being compliant is not engagement. So if you have a student just sitting there, that's not always engagement. That's not always learning. Students need lessons presented in their learning style and modality, and they need to be taught to learn in other modalities also. Students also need to know you care. These are some things we can work on to bring peace to our classroom.
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Shannon Knox with that song. She wrote that song when she was a little girl, and you may recognize the tune there. Many of us played that when we were kids. Heart and Soul, I think that's what it's called. But you're listening to 11 to 1, and this is Faith Music Radio. There is no doubt in my mind that Jesus loves the little children of the world. That's why we really promote children's ministry, Sunday school, master clubs, whatever children's ministry, bus ministry that you may have where you're really actively trying to reach children for the Lord. And many, many of my friends are posting pictures of vacation Bible schools. And that's just that one week your church really gives in the summertime to really invite people, invite children to come out and where you can give the gospel to them. Loretta Walker and Kevin Walker involved are in a lot of that. CEF here in Evansville, they do backyard Bible clubs. And that's another thing they do is just to get the gospel out. And it is trying to witness to every child. Well, Kimberly Joy posted this about VBS. Last night, we completed a week of vacation Bible school at our church. 2 weeks before that, we took our teens to youth camp. Does this sound like your church? Does this sound like your ministry? And then she says, we're all tired. Youth ministry or any ministry can be exhausting, but it is oh so rewarding. My sister just got back from the... I forget what they call it. I think it's called like a Congress down at Crown College. It's like a big youth conference. They just got back from there where they heard Scott Pauley preach and Johnny Pope preach. And she said, and they took their teens and she's talked about how rewarding it was to get to do that. So Kimberly continues, yesterday while studying for my fifth and final lesson of the week, these three things came to my mind and I wanted to share them with you. Three things to remember during VBS week, or really any ministry. Number one, resist the urge to focus on numbers. You kind of have to resist that urge, don't you? Jesus preached to thousands, yes. But he also spoke to one woman at a well. He healed one blind man. He touched one leper. And one single soul is worth all the effort, time, money, prayers, and work we pour into ministry. And you really don't know whose life you're going to touch. You don't know. So resist that urge to focus on numbers. That is really very distracting from the real purpose, and that is to reach the one soul, right? So number two, even when it appears a person isn't listening. Oh, isn't that so frustrating? Remember this, seeds are being sown in their heart. You really don't know that they're not listening. Keep speaking the truth of Scripture. God's word is powerful. I talked about this already. The gospel has the power to save. The gospel works, my friends. God's word is powerful. Our part, is to proclaim the truth of the gospel. And God's job is to work in the hearts of lost souls. Remember that. So even if it appears they're not listening, remember that seeds are being planted. Just keep on sharing the gospel. Number three, God gives strength when we are weak. It's so true. He gives us his grace. He gives us strength. Ministry is exhausting. And sometimes we feel like we can't make it to the end of the week. But God provides the strength we need. Don't give up, my friends. You are making a difference. And here's a verse for you. Therefore, my beloved brethren, be ye steadfast, unmovable, always abounding in the work of the Lord, for as much as ye know that your labor is not in vain in the Lord. It's not in vain. 1 Corinthians 15:58. Dina and I talked about this verse yesterday. We're talking about being firm and fortified.
during 11 to 1. And I mentioned that this is Debbie Russ's favorite verse, 1 Corinthians 15:58. And in fact, the Sounds of Faith recorded a song called It's Not in Vain. Sounds of Faith, keep on sowing those seeds of the gospel, my friends. It's not in vain.

Oh, we have so many wonderful, wonderful songs about grace in our playlist, our daily sufficient grace, and His grace is amazing. His grace is sufficient. I have another one for you. This one is from the Walkers' new latest album. The album is called Keep On the Sunny Side. And this song is sung here by Jeannie Mae Walker, and it's called New Grace. Grace that is greater than all our sin. I love bringing you these songs about God's amazing grace. Stay with us here on Faith Music Radio.

song, New Grace. God's grace is greater. Well, my friends, it's time for me to remind you that God's been gracious to you. So gracious to me. Let's let our light shine for him today and let it shine bright. Tell someone about Jesus today. He loves to save. Cecily Hamilton and friends will finish off the program today. My reminder to you to let your light shine for Jesus Christ and let it shine bright. 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
1: For American Family News, I'm Chris Woodward. Supreme Court Justices Elena Kagan and Amy Coney Barrett have appeared before members of Congress to talk about the need for funding for security for justices and judges. Supreme Court Justice Elena Kagan.
2: The Capitol Police Chief recently testified that threats against Congress are up 50% this year. The Supreme Court police expect a smaller but still very substantial 38% annual increase in threats this year, which follows a 25% increase last year. For some of us, those threats have come very close, and all of us live with the knowledge that they may again materialize.
1: President Trump has called for a blockade on the Strait of Hormuz. This after Iran continued to go after commercial ships and other vessels in the waterway.
3: We're putting the blockade back, and it's a blockade not for anybody but Iran. In other words, anybody doing business with Iran can't go through. Everyone else we'll be able to go through. So it's a blockade. It's a very strong blockade. The blockade was probably more effective even than hitting them, but I think the combination is the thing that really does it.
1: Some people are concerned about this blockade, but Fox Business personality Lou Bassanisi said Trump is just using a, quote, negotiating sledgehammer to get Iran to come to terms on a deal.
4: I think this is the tariff logic applied to Iran, so it's escalate to negotiate. I don't think we'll ever see this 20% cargo fee go into effect because it's really big. I mean, if you just for comparison, at $80 a barrel oil, the average large vessel carries 2 million barrels, so that's about 160 million. That's $32 million fee for that, and the Iranians were talking about maybe a $2 million fee per ship. So the president knows what he's doing.
1: A Minnesota county sheriff wants lawmakers in that state to do something about Somali-led crimes. Here's Fox's Carly Shimkus.
5: A Minnesota sheriff calling on political leaders to act after he says 300 Somali children, some with ties to gangs in the region, went on a crime spree in the area on July 4th weekend.
6: Those 300 kids that are running in the gang circles are going to turn into 900, are going to turn into 900 kids. This is how it happens. We're at an early enough stage that we can address the problem before it's heavy drugs.
5: The sheriff's comments drawing blowback in the community, with one city council member saying, quote, that kind of rhetoric is not only wrong, it is dangerous. It targets an entire community, creates fear, and makes it harder to build the trust we need to actually keep people safe.
1: The sister of the late Senator Lindsey Graham has been chosen to fill in for him temporarily. Lindsey Graham passed away over the weekend at the age of 71. In this 2015 clip, Graham talked about how he could see his sister one day serving in office.
7: She would be a great representative of our country. I can't think of a better person to represent our country in an event than my sister.
1: Graham's sister had this to say after yesterday's announcement.
8: Lindsey worked harder than anyone. He worked nonstop to make our state, country, and world better. I think this is what Lindsey would have wanted, and I plan to honor him in this way. Now to Lindsey, I miss you more than I can even put into words, but I'm going to do this. I got it.
1: Meanwhile, lawmakers continue to share thoughts and memories of Lindsey Graham. This is Majority Leader John Thune.
9: But I am comforted by the knowledge that in the end, he has just changed his address. And that one day, Mr. President, we will laugh together again.
1: In final news, New York State will block the construction of any new large data centers for up to a year so the state can create rules to protect the environment and energy grid from the power-hungry facilities that fuel AI technology. Governor Kathy Hochul is set to sign an executive order this morning imposing the country's first statewide moratorium on hyperscale data centers, which house thousands of computer servers and require massive amounts of energy and a steady supply of water to keep cool. Find more news on AFN.net.
0: Your Faith Music Radio weather forecast for Evansville and the surrounding tri-state area. Today, mostly sunny with a high of 91. Partly cloudy tonight, low of 71.
10: Tomorrow, Wednesday, partly cloudy. Chance of an afternoon thunderstorm popping up with a high of 92. For tomorrow night, partly cloudy with a low 72. Looking ahead to Thursday, partly cloudy skies.

0: with a chance of an isolated afternoon thunderstorm with a high of 91 degrees. Once again for today, partly cloudy skies with a high of 91.
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2: It would not be right of God to let us into heaven as reprobate sinners, but if your sin is covered by Jesus Christ, then God is still righteous in letting you go to heaven because of Jesus Christ. 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
1: Every believer faces moments of doubt and fear, but God's Word provides the strength we need to overcome. 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In our series, Courageous Faith, Pastor Chappell explores what it means to have a faith that moves mountains. By leaning into God's promises, you can experience His power in every area of your life. 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
2: And God will have to be the one that gives the promotions or not gives the promotions. And He proved that you could be true to your faith and still reach heights that many men will never reach in their career. I want to encourage you, young men, don't feel like you've got to act like the devil in order to get a promotion. Don't feel like you've got to live like the world in order to get the attention of others. You be true to God. And Moses said, if I have to suffer in Egypt, that's fine. I choose the affliction. I want to be faithful to my God. He chose to identify with God. Notice what he says there in verse 25, choosing rather to suffer affliction with the people of God than to enjoy the pleasures of sin for a season. He rejected the riches of Egypt. He rejected the pleasures of Egypt in order that he might be faithful to his God. 2 Timothy chapter 3 and verse 12 says, yea, and all that will live godly in Christ Jesus shall suffer persecution, but evil men and seducers will wax worse and worse, deceiving and being deceived. And yet here's a young man, Moses, who said, I will be faithful to my God. May God raise up a generation of truly countercultural Christians who recognize that our calling is to be faithful to our God. Last year, I shared with you the story of a man named John Sutcliffe. He was a teacher in England. John Sutcliffe, as a teacher in England one day, he was walking through the playground and he saw some young people there that had done well on their tests. He said to these two girls, he simply said these words. He said, good job, girls. Good job, girls. And one of the girls said, don't you call me a girl. You're misgendering me. I'm a boy. He walked on his way. The next day, he was called into the superintendent's office. The board of the school met with him. They said, you're going to have to start figuring out what they think they are and saying what they think. He said, I've called those same students girls for many years here in this school. They said, well, times are changing. They said, will you agree that you'll call those that are identifying another way, that way? He said, I'm going to call them what I've called them all these years. They said, well, we're going to have to fire you. They fired him. Last week, the news reported, after going through all the court system in England, he still lost his job because as a Christian man, he believes God created male and female. He lost his job. By the way, United Kingdom, their entire nation is changing. They're so fearful of the LGBTQ. They're so fearful of now the great Islamic presence. And what's happening there is that there are very few people standing up just as believers and just as citizens of their country to say, we're a Christian people. We're from a Christian nation. They're ultimately going to lose that nation. I hate to say it. I've been there many times. I love the history of it. But this dear man is unemployed because he called a girl a girl. I'm just saying, sometimes there may be a price to be paid for saying the truth, for actually living according to the Word of God. Here was a young man willing to suffer for his faith. Notice finally, he was a young man willing to suffer, but as an older man, he was willing to serve. Now notice this, sometimes in the Bible, as we come to verse 28, these verses will skip many years. And verse 28 brings us into the adult life of Moses after he had been in the desert land for 40 years. And the Bible says something here about his life. Verse 28, through faith, he kept the Passover and the sprinkling of blood, lest he that destroyed the firstborn should touch them. Now, some of you might remember the story of the Passover lamb. For those of you who may not have heard about it, let's go back just a little bit into this history of the Hebrews there in Egypt. And God now has raised up Moses in his adult years. And God says, Moses, I want you to stand before Pharaoh, and I want you to tell Pharaoh, let my people go. How many of you remember that? Let's say that phrase together. Let my people go. That was Moses' job. Pharaoh, of course, laughed at Moses. And Moses began to tell Pharaoh, if you don't let the people go, there's going to be plagues. They had the plague of lice and the plague of frogs and the plague of the blood. And I mean, it was a terrible time, those plagues. And there was this final plague. God said, Moses, you tell Pharaoh that if he does not let my people go, I'm going to send the death angel upon Egypt. And every household is going to lose their firstborn. He said, Moses, the only firstborn that will be spared are those families that put the blood of an innocent lamb on the doorpost. And he said, when I see the blood, I will pass over you. And that is where the Passover holiday comes from. It is from the promise of God. When I see the blood, say it with me, I will pass over you. And it was Moses that gave that message in verse 28. He kept the Passover and the sprinkling of blood. And sure enough, the death angel came through Egypt's land. The children of Israel had taken the blood of an innocent lamb, put it on the doorpost. And when God saw the blood, he passed over them. And it is a tremendous picture of New Testament salvation. For the Bible is very clear that without the shedding of the blood, there is no remission of sin. And that is to say that Jesus Christ is our Passover. Jesus Christ is the Lamb of God. And Jesus Christ went to the cross of Calvary, and the Roman soldiers put the nails through his hands and through his feet, the crown upon his head. And there he hung on that cross, and the blood came flowing down. And as Jesus Christ shed his blood on that old rugged cross for us, he became our Passover so that we might have a covering for our sin, so that we would not have the death angel send us straight to hell, but that we might be saved and have a home in heaven. It's all because of Jesus Christ, who is our Passover. Let me illustrate it. Look at the scriptures there, if you would, in Romans 3:23. It says, for all have sinned and come short of the glory of God. How many of you are willing to say, yep, that would include me. I am a sinner, right? My hand is raised. For all have sinned and come short of the glory of God. Being justified, how can we be made right? Being justified freely by his grace through the redemption that is in Christ Jesus. Only Jesus can redeem you from your sin. Only Jesus can buy you back. Only Jesus paid the price. The blood that he shed was not the blood of some guy. He is the Son of God, conceived of the Holy Ghost. When he shed that blood covered the sin of the entire world. He can redeem you. But notice verse 25, speaking of Jesus, whom God hath set forth to be a, what's that next word say? That's a different word for us today, isn't it? Propitiation. That word means a covering. It's a covering. The blood of Jesus Christ is your covering for sin. He shed his blood to wash your sin away. We used to sing about it when I was a kid in Sunday school. The blood of Jesus. The blood of Jesus is our covering for sin. Has your sin been covered? It can only be covered by the blood of Jesus. The water in the baptistry doesn't cover your sin. This church doesn't cover your sin. I can sprinkle holy water on you. There's nothing holy about it, and it won't cover your sin. There is only one way that your sin will be forgiven, and that is by the shedding of the blood of Jesus Christ. God hath set forth to be a propitiation through faith in his blood, verse 25 says, to declare his righteousness for the remission of sins that are past through the forbearance of God. God is righteous in letting a sinner off when that sinner is covered by the blood of Jesus Christ. It would not be right of God to let us into heaven as reprobate sinners, but if your sin is covered by Jesus Christ, then God is still righteous in letting you go to heaven because of Jesus Christ. And that's why every one of us need to be born again the Bible way. We need to trust Christ as our Savior alone. When I see the blood, I will pass over you. Now, let's look at a couple quick takeaways and we'll be on our way. What can we take away from this message today? Number one, parents must choose to protect their children. That's your choice, parents. I can't do it for you. The school can't. The government's not going to do it. It's your choice. Train up a child in the way he should go, and when he is old, he will not depart from it. Protect your children. I mean, know the curriculum at the school, every word of it. Let the teacher know if there's something you don't want your child to see. Know what television channels come into your house and know what shows you don't want your kids to watch. And have the courage to say no to your 15-year-old son. And if you're a single mom and he's not listening to you, let one of our youth workers talk to him for you. You set the boundaries. You have a partnership on his internet code. You know what's going on his phone. You choose to protect your child. Number two, parents must choose to prepare their child, to talk about the things of God, to sit together in church, to read the Bible together, to ask them, what are you going to do if someone ever challenges you in this way? It is your choice. Thirdly, children must choose to forsake the temptation of the world. Children and teenagers today, you must say, I'm going to serve the Lord. If I'm made fun of, it doesn't matter, because greater than the fear of man is the fear of the Lord. The fear of the Lord is the beginning of wisdom. And young people, make that choice today. I'm going to stand for the Lord Jesus Christ. And here's the final thought this morning. We all need a Passover lamb. Everybody needs a Passover lamb, and his name is Jesus Christ. One day, John the Baptist was baptizing at the Jordan River. He had been telling them the Messiah would come. He looked up as he was baptizing, and he saw someone coming, and he declared, "Behold, the Lamb of God, which taketh away," what did he come to take away? The sin of the world. Jesus is the Lamb of God. He came to take your sin away. He came to be your Savior. Let me ask you a question today. Are you saved? Is Jesus your Savior? Ephesians 1:7, and I close with this. In whom we have redemption through his blood, even the forgiveness of sins, according to the riches of his grace. God wants to buy you back. The price he paid was the blood of his son. You can be redeemed by Jesus Christ if you will trust him today as your personal Savior.
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0: 250 years ago, our founding fathers declared independence and built a nation on timeless truths. One nation under God. From the pulpits of the Great Awakening to the battlefields of the Revolution, America's Christian heritage shaped our love of liberty, justice, and the dignity of every person made in God's image. 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Happy 250th birthday, America. 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
1: With American Family News, I'm Caleb Castile. A rare appearance by Supreme Court justices before a House Financial Services Subcommittee brought out some rare bipartisan agreement over the court's security concerns. Fox's Jessica Rosenthal has more.
2: The justices are asking for an additional $14 million in the next fiscal year, a 7% increase, mostly for security. Justice Elena Kagan said threats against Congress are expected to rise 50%.
3: The Supreme Court police expect a smaller but still very substantial 38% annual increase in threats this year.
2: Both Justices Kagan and Amy Coney Barrett noted a particular threat increase after the Dobbs decision overturning Roe v. Wade was leaked in 2022.
4: I didn't expect that performing this service was going to put me in the position of explaining to my children what a bulletproof vest was and why I had to wear one.
2: Barrett said her family was also the victim of a swatting incident after someone called in a false report of hearing gunfire at her house. Jessica Rosenthal, Fox News.
1: The Trump administration is facing scrutiny for two recent shootings by immigration agents in Maine and Texas. Speaking to reporters, California Congressman Ted Lieu blamed Republican lawmakers for increasing funding for DHS without requiring any reforms to law enforcement.
5: We just saw two additional shootings by ICE agents. One reason this is happening is because Republicans gave ICE a big blank check with no guardrails.
1: DHS officials stated that the Colombian man killed by ICE agents in Maine was shot because an officer was, quote, fearing for public safety. There have been a string of deadly shootings by ICE and CBP agents over the past 2 years, including the killing of two U.S. citizens in Minneapolis back in January. French police make two arrests as wildfires rage in France. Fox's Jonathan Savage has the latest.
6: Two fires are burning in the Fontainebleau forest south of Paris. They've consumed some 5,000 acres and forced 1,000 people from their homes. Planes are scooping water from the River Seine to dump on the flames. Two people have been arrested in connection with those fires, but larger ones are burning in the south of France. Meanwhile, in Spain, 10 of 13 people who died in a wildfire near Almería in the south of the country have been identified. Five are British. 10 people remain unaccounted for. Over the past month, much of Europe has experienced extreme heat and little rainfall. Jonathan Savage, Fox News.
1: Authorities in Jordan arresting a suspect believed to be responsible for the murder of an American mother in Ireland. Fox's Lauren Green reporting.
7: As Jordanian authorities detained that man, who Irish police want to talk to in the murder of American mom Jamie Carney, we're learning more details about the case. However, Irish police have still yet to release the man's name. According to Irish media, the 28-year-old Jordanian national was detained by authorities there yesterday. He was apprehended in a tribal area of the country where he fled to last week after leaving Ireland, at least 12 hours before the body of 43-year-old Carney was discovered in her Killarney home. She reportedly had been beaten and suffocated.
1: Pro-lifers are remembering Senator Lindsey Graham as someone who cared for the rights of the unborn. Chris Woodward has more.
8: Senator Graham passed away over the weekend at the age of 71. In a statement, Penny Nance of Concerned Women for America said that Graham was incredibly hardworking, funny, and smart, adding he loved his country and spent a lifetime defending her along with individual rights, particularly the rights of unborn babies. Carol Tobias of National Right to Life made similar comments, adding Graham never wavered in his conviction that every innocent human life has inherent dignity and deserves the protection of the law. This is Kelsey Pritchard, Communications Director at Susan B. Anthony Pro-Life America.
9: People will probably recall the fiery speech that he gave in support of Justice Brett Kavanaugh that really provided clarity amongst not just Republicans who were on that hearing, but people across the nation, that Brett Kavanaugh should be confirmed. And of course that led later to the overturn of Roe v. Wade. And he was so crucial, from everything to making the point that we need national protection for unborn children, to defunding Planned Parenthood and big abortion, and to getting abortion drugs out of the mail and protecting women and unborn children.
8: I'm Chris Woodward.
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10: Your Faith Music Radio weather forecast for Evansville and the surrounding tri-state area. Today, mostly sunny with a high of 91. Partly cloudy tonight, low of 71. Tomorrow, Wednesday, partly cloudy. Chance of an afternoon thunderstorm popping up with a high of 92. For tomorrow night, partly cloudy with a low 72. Looking ahead to Thursday, partly cloudy skies with a chance of an isolated afternoon thunderstorm with a high of 91 degrees. Once again, for today, partly cloudy skies with a high of 91.
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1: 250 years ago, our founding fathers declared independence and built a nation on timeless truths. 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
1: This is American Family News. I'm Robert Thornton. President Donald Trump announced today that he's backing away from the U.S. charging a 20% fee on cargo moving through the Strait of Hormuz, replacing the measure with trade and investment deals that the various Gulf states will be making into the United States. He said there will be a full blockade, but only on ships coming to and from Iranian ports or carrying anything having to do with Iranian cargo. The president has allowed a bipartisan housing bill to become law without his signature. More from AFN's Chris Woodward.
2: The law in question is the 21st Century Road to Housing Act. It's from lawmakers, including Massachusetts Senator Elizabeth Warren. President Trump said he would rather have Congress do something about voter ID, adding, quote, "The Elizabeth Pocahontas Warren-centric housing bill is of minor importance compared to the Save America Act." Talking about all this on American Family Radio, Aaron McIntyre of The Blaze called the law a highly flawed mixed bag.
3: There is some critical stuff in this bill. And I think the thing that most people are focusing on, which is positive, is the idea that private equity firms would not get to continue to buy residential homes. And that's a real factor. That was a real pain point in the housing market and absolutely did need to be addressed.
2: However, McIntyre strongly criticized the bill's expansion of Section 8 housing and the financial incentives it provides for local municipalities to rezone for higher density. According to McIntyre, these kinds of provisions strip control away from local governments, inject low-income units into middle-class neighborhoods, and risk bringing public disorder and crime. He asserted that Republicans went along with the bill because they have grown comfortable expanding federal leverage over localities and because Republican leaders like Speaker Mike Johnson are too afraid to have the difficult, politically sensitive conversations required to defend local zoning laws. I'm Chris Woodward.
1: There's more reaction to the passing of Senator Lindsey Graham of South Carolina. Chad Connolly, founder of Faith Wins, joined Washington Watch.
4: Lindsey was definitely underestimated and misunderstood, and I think it's because he was so focused on what he was doing. I don't think he spent a lot of time, Tony, trying to defend himself or explain it. We just did a pastor meeting with him right before the primary on June the 9th, had 45 pastors from over 10 denominations in Anderson, South Carolina. Lindsey walked in, and he had a Chick-fil-A lunch with us. He gave his testimony, and three pastors in particular told me that day, Tony, I just don't like the guy. It's time for him to go. He's been there too long. I'm voting for somebody else. And I said, I just want to know what you think afterwards. And Lindsey yucked it up with him. He had fun. He made jokes. He gave his testimony. He got really serious about Israel, the Middle East situation, about the lot pro-life.
1: He said Graham talked about his faith that day.
4: And he told that crowd of pastors that he was, when he learned as a young man that he could not get to heaven without Jesus in his heart, and he accepted Christ at an early age, in his late teens, I believe it was, that I think it convinced everybody. You know, I don't think he was somebody who wore that on his sleeve and evangelized all the time, but I think that's what's shown in the way he worked across the aisle.
1: He also said when Graham left the meeting, every single pastor said they would tell their congregations about how hard he is working for South Carolina. Parts of the Texas Hill Country got torrential rainfall last night, and more rain is in the forecast as there is a high risk of excessive rainfall for part of the region. Jason Runyon of the National Weather Service Austin San Antonio joined Fox Weather.
5: But we do expect another round of potentially heavy rainfall, leading to some considerable to possibly locally catastrophic flash flooding developing later tonight and into Wednesday morning. We have near record amounts of moisture in the atmosphere that we're dealing with.
1: He said a lot of people visit the area during the summer and urges them to make sure their phone alerts are on.
5: There's a recent study that's been done that has shown that 30% of Texans have disabled wireless emergency alerts on their phones. So we're encouraging people to turn back on those wireless emergency alerts capabilities. If you're ever in a flash flood warning and you have those enabled on your phone, you will receive that warning to your phone. That could save your life.
1: And that is all our time for now. You can see more news at afm.net.
6: Your Faith Music Radio weather forecast for Evansville and the surrounding tri-state area. Today, mostly sunny with a high of 91. Partly cloudy tonight, low of 71. Tomorrow, Wednesday, partly cloudy. Chance of an afternoon thunderstorm popping up with a high of 92. For tomorrow night, partly cloudy with a low 72. Looking ahead to Thursday, partly cloudy skies with a chance of an isolated afternoon thunderstorm with a high of 91 degrees. Once again, for today, partly cloudy skies with a high of 91.

Scott Hester starts us off today on Riverside Drive, the greatest thing. You're listening to Riverside Drive. I'm Dan Wolf. Thank you for tuning in today. Beautiful day here in the tri-state. Yesterday, I was able to participate in the Warrick County Chamber of Commerce Golf Scramble. And it was a beautiful day for that as well. But there's a lot of businesses represented and a lot of good folks out there. And we sure do appreciate our chamber and what they mean to Warrick County. They do a good job in helping all the different small businesses. And we're into that too. 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And we love that. And so we support the chamber, and we're glad to be a part of the golf scramble yesterday.

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2: And you're listening to Riverside Drive. Thanks for tuning in today. Well, this was an interesting tweet. Do we still call them tweets? I guess they're maybe posts. It was on X, and this is a fella. He said, "You know what wrecked me when I was converting to Christianity?" This is a former Muslim converting to Christianity. He said, "Jihad is literally the gospel in reverse. Once I saw it, I couldn't unsee it. The gospel says Christ shed his blood for you. Jihad says you shed your blood for Allah. Jesus lays down his life to save his enemies. Jihad calls you to take the lives of enemies in pursuit of God's favor. Christianity says the shepherd dies so the sheep can live. Jihad says the sheep die hoping the shepherd accepts them. They're mirrors. One of grace, the other of striving. One says it is finished, the other says do more. Jesus never asked me to earn God's love with my blood. He proved God's love by shedding his own. That's why the cross changed everything for me. Jesus didn't come to tell us how to die for God. He came to die for us so that we could truly live. Praise God, I am free. Now we need to make all the Muslims Christian." Oh, man, that's a great testimony, isn't it? I love hearing. See, Muslims can be saved. Sometimes we think they can't, but they can, and we need to continue to get the gospel out to them.

0: Sounds of Faith right there, and you're listening to Riverside Drive. I'm Dan Wolf. Thank you for tuning in today. Well, you know, AI and Google and all these search engines don't know everything. Just be aware of that. Just because when you search something, the answer that pops up does not mean that that is the complete answer or the correct answer. It is an answer. I had a friend post something on Facebook this week, and they put on there talking about how their church is the only church, and that every other church came out of their church as far as during the Reformation. And I just said, well, I said, I know you love and appreciate your church. I said, but Baptists are not Protestants. Baptists, people who believe, who carry the Baptist doctrine, have been around since the first century. And he wrote back an answer that said Baptist started in 16-something. And I'm like, wonder where he got that. So I literally searched Baptist history in Google, and what Google brought up was exactly what he sent to me. And what he sent to me is not accurate. The Baptist did not begin in 1609. There's a great book called Trail of Blood. It's by J.M. Carroll. And it marks the lineage of the Baptists. Now, Baptists weren't always called Baptists. In fact, those of us who believe in the Baptist doctrine, we were named by other people throughout history. And that's fine. But the Baptist doctrine that has been believed through the centuries has always been there, and there's always been people that have believed that way. And you can follow the line all the way back to literally John the Baptist, okay, and go all the way up through all these centuries. And I'm just looking over a chart here. They're called the Donatists. They're first called the Christians, then Monastics, and then Donatists, and then Paulicians, and then Waldensians, and then Anabaptists, and then finally just Baptists. And so in this person's study, they saw, well, the word Baptist, that's when it was started, when it became Baptist. That's not when the Baptist church started. That's when the name was shortened and became Baptist. But the belief system that the Baptists believe has gone all the way back to Christ, and all the way back to that time period. And there is an unbroken line, a trail of blood that goes from there all the way up through now. And so the Baptists are not Protestants. They did not come out of the Catholic Church. They were not part of the Reformation. They were there. In fact, Lutherans who came out of the Reformation, Martin Luther, of course, started the Reformation. Some Lutherans persecuted Baptists back in the day. So, you know, we've been around a long, long time. And actually, to be quite frank, longer than the Catholic Church. Catholic Church was started in 300 and some AD. But that's neither here nor there. Well, it is here nor there. I think it's important to understand church history, but I just find it interesting that I have a degree in theology, and have studied Baptist history. I taught Baptist history for at the college level, and so for him to come back at me, I thought it was kind of cute that he thought he knew more than me about Baptist history because he Googled it. No. You don't, and He's a good guy, nice guy, really sincere man. I appreciate him. But just wrong on that. And that's, you know, everybody can be wrong on something, and they can still be my friend. But I think it just behooves us to do more than just Google something and look at the AI summary and then put that as, hell, here's the truth here. No, dig deeper, my friends.
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1: 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One nation under God. 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

0: 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Hey, listen, the Right to Life of Southwest Indiana, their banquet, 2026 banquet, called Legacy of Life, Past, Present, and Future, is coming up on Thursday, August 20th. And I encourage you to go. You will really learn a lot. You'll get updates on where the fight for the right to life is right now. You say, oh, Indiana, we outlawed abortion. Everything's good. We're all copacetic here. No, there's a lot more to do, let me just tell you. And you'll find out here at the banquet. Kaylee McEnany will be the main speaker. You'll want to hear her. She's tremendous. And it's going to be a great night. So you can get your tickets by going to Right to Life of Southwest Indiana's webpage, and or go to their Facebook page and follow the links. But be sure and come out that night and support the right to life.
1: The gospel

God loves us dearly. He loves us so much that he sent his son to die on the cross so you and I could go to heaven. What a wonderful love, an amazing love. You know what? That love is so amazing and so awesome that once we receive that love of Christ, you know what it makes us do? It makes us

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We love him because he first loved us. And then it makes us want to serve him. Why? Because he saved us. Oh, what a wonderful thing it is to serve the Lord, love the Lord, and be a part of the family of God. Next song coming up is from the Cowling family. It's called Joy in Serving Jesus. Are you serving Jesus? If you are you joyful about it? You know, some people can get so caught up in service that they forget to worship the Lord. You know, the Martha syndrome, where she was serving, but she didn't have joy. She was bitter at her sister, Mary, because Mary was worshiping Jesus and Martha was serving Jesus. But you know what? You can have joy in serving Jesus, and we ought to have joy in serving Jesus. It ought not to be a drudgery. It ought not to be a thing where it's just a duty. No, there's joy in serving Jesus. Here's the Cowling family. Joy in serving Jesus.

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1: This is American Family News. I'm Robert Thornton. President Donald Trump announced today that he's backing away from the U.S. charging a 20% fee on cargo moving through the Strait of Hormuz, replacing the measure with trade and investment deals that the various Gulf states will be making into the United States. He said there will be a full blockade, but only on ships coming to and from Iranian ports or carrying anything having to do with Iranian cargo. The president has allowed a bipartisan housing bill to become law without his signature. More from AFN's Chris Woodward.
2: The law in question is the 21st Century Road to Housing Act. It's from lawmakers, including Massachusetts Senator Elizabeth Warren. President Trump said he would rather have Congress do something about voter ID, adding, quote, "The Elizabeth Pocahontas Warren-centric housing bill is of minor importance compared to the Save America Act." Talking about all this on American Family Radio, Aaron McIntyre of The Blaze called the law a highly flawed mixed bag.
3: There is some critical stuff in this bill. I think the thing that most people are focusing on, which is positive, is the idea that private equity firms would not get to continue to buy residential homes. And that's a real factor. That was a real pain point in the housing market and absolutely did need to be addressed.
2: However, McIntyre strongly criticized the bill's expansion of Section 8 housing and the financial incentives it provides for local municipalities to rezone for higher density. According to McIntyre, these kinds of provisions strip control away from local governments, inject low-income units into middle-class neighborhoods, and risk bringing public disorder and crime. He asserted that Republicans went along with the bill because they have grown comfortable expanding federal leverage over localities and because Republican leaders like Speaker Mike Johnson are too afraid to have the difficult, politically sensitive conversations required to defend local zoning laws. I'm Chris Woodward.
1: There's more reaction to the passing of Senator Lindsey Graham of South Carolina. Chad Connolly, founder of Faith Wins, joined Washington Watch.
4: Lindsey was definitely underestimated and misunderstood, and I think it's because he was so focused on what he was doing. I don't think he spent a lot of time, Tony, trying to defend himself or explain it. We just did a pastor meeting with him right before the primary on June the 9th, had 45 pastors from over 10 denominations in Anderson, South Carolina. Lindsey walked in, and he had a Chick-fil-A lunch with us. He gave his testimony, and three pastors in particular told me that day, Tony, I just don't like the guy. It's time for him to go. He's been there too long. I'm voting for somebody else. And I said, I just want to know what you think afterwards. And Lindsey yucked it up with him. He had fun. He made jokes. He gave his testimony. He got really serious about Israel, the Middle East situation, about the lot pro-life.
1: He said Graham talked about his faith that day.
4: And he told that crowd of pastors that he was, when he learned as a young man that he could not get to heaven without Jesus in his heart, and he accepted Christ at an early age, in his late teens, I believe it was, that I think it convinced everybody. You know, I don't think he was somebody who wore that on his sleeve and evangelized all the time, but I think that's what's shown in the way he worked across the aisle.
1: He also said when Graham left the meeting, every single pastor said they would tell their congregations about how hard he is working for South Carolina. Parts of the Texas Hill Country got torrential rainfall last night, and more rain is in the forecast as there is a high risk of excessive rainfall for part of the region. Jason Runyon of the National Weather Service, Austin, San Antonio, joined Fox Weather.
5: But we do expect another round of potentially heavy rainfall, leading to some considerable to possibly locally catastrophic flash flooding developing later tonight and into Wednesday morning. We have near record amounts of moisture in the atmosphere that we're dealing with.
1: He said a lot of people visit the area during the summer and urges them to make sure their phone alerts are on.
5: There's a recent study that's been done that has shown that 30% of Texans have disabled wireless emergency alerts on their phones. So we're encouraging people to turn back on those wireless emergency alerts capabilities. If you're ever in a flash flood warning and you have those enabled on your phone, you will receive that warning to your phone. That could save your life.
1: And that is all our time for now. You can see more news at afm.net.
6: Your Faith Music Radio weather forecast for Evansville and the surrounding tri-state area. Today, mostly sunny with a high of 91. Partly cloudy tonight, low of 71. Tomorrow, Wednesday, partly cloudy. Chance of an afternoon thunderstorm popping up with a high of 92. For tomorrow night, partly cloudy with a low of 72. Looking ahead to Thursday, partly cloudy skies with a chance of an isolated afternoon thunderstorm with a high of 91 degrees. Once again, for today, partly cloudy skies with a high of 91.
2: 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Thank you so much for tuning in to the broadcast today. And I hope you're having a wonderful, wonderful day. This is beautiful. Hope you get out there. I know it's a little warm, but it's still a beautiful, beautiful day. Well, we've got a lot going on here. 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It's a four-person golf scramble, and you will enjoy it if you like golf. 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Here's Bethel Baptist now. Love grew where the blood fell.

Bethel Baptist, I love that song. You're listening to Riverside Drive. I'm Dan Wolf. Thank you for tuning in. Well, here's another post by a former Muslim who has found Christ. He said, "When I was Muslim, I never noticed that the Quran doesn't have. Dates, places, names you can check. Read the Quran stories. No chronology, almost no geography, kings called only Pharaoh, events floating in no particular year. Where did the story happen? When? Under whom? The text doesn't say. You can't check it, which conveniently means you can't cross-check it. Now read the opening of Luke 3. In the 15th year of the reign of Tiberius Caesar, Pontius Pilate being governor of Judea, Herod being tetrarch of Galilee, his brother Philip, tetrarch of Iturea, and Trachonius, and Licinius, tetrarch of Abilene, during the high priesthood of Ananias and Caiaphas." Seven historical anchors in one sentence. An emperor, a governor, three rulers with their exact territories, two high priests. And people have checked for centuries, often trying to break it. Skeptics mock Luke's Licinius of Abilene as an error until an inscription naming Licinius, the Tetrarch of Abilene, turned up. Pilate was called legend by some, until the Pilate stone was dug up at Caesarea in 1961 with his name and title carved on it. Luke 1, 3, and 4 tells you why. Having followed all things closely, that you may have certainty. Certainty. That's the offer. One book floats above history where nothing can touch it. The other planted its flag in checkable ground and said, dig. They dug, and it's still standing. Praise the Lord and his mighty God-breathed scripture. Whew. That's some good stuff about the book, the Bible, God's word. It is true, it is lasting, and it is infallible.

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2: 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One nation under God. From the pulpits of the Great Awakening to the battlefields of the Revolution, America's Christian heritage shaped our love of liberty, justice, and the dignity of every person made in God's image. 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Happy 250th birthday, America. May God bless you and keep you always.

0: Great song there from Bethel Baptist Church, Far Enough. You're listening to Riverside Drive. I'm Dan Wolf. Thank you for tuning in. Well, the other day I saw a crazy survey posted on Facebook, and I thought, that is the most ridiculous thing I've ever seen. It listed the worst places to live in the United States. And Indiana was number three. I think Tennessee was number one. I mean, more people are moving to Tennessee than ever. More businesses and people are moving to Indiana. It was a ludicrous list. And then digging in deeper, you found that all 10 of the, what they say the worst places to live, were red states. I'm thinking someone's a little biased there. Well, apparently they've been mocked mercilessly. New York Post says CNBC survey mocked after 10 worst places to live are all red states. They faced a wave of online mockery on Monday after releasing its annual quality of life rankings, which exclusively placed conservative red states in all 10 spots of the worst places to live. Even as official U.S. Census data shows some of these states are leading the nation in population growth. Yeah, it's the worst place to live, but everybody wants to live here. Critics quickly took to social media to call out the outlet for what they alleged as blatant liberal bias embedded in its ranking criteria. Oh, my goodness. That's just crazy. Counting down from the 10 worst, last place was Arkansas, Oklahoma, Alabama, Missouri, Utah, Georgia, Louisiana, Indiana, Texas, and Tennessee. All 10 are Republican-led and voted for President Trump in 2024. If you don't think that that survey is completely biased, you're crazy. But the deal is, lots of people are coming to live in these states. And so you can put anything you want out there on your surveys. But the real survey is, are people moving in or out? Are businesses moving in or out? And that should tell you all you need to know.
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Oh my, what a great thought. We're sheltered by his grace. We have been. And those of you, you know, sometimes young people who grew up in church, they're like, I don't have a great testimony. I got saved when I was 5 or 6 years old, and God didn't save me out of any great wicked sin. How can I really appreciate it? You can appreciate it. You were sheltered from having to get involved in all those addictions and worldliness, and it's a great thing to not have the testimony that, you know, I was at the bottom of the barrel and I was on Skid Row and God picked me up. That's a great testimony, but if you don't have it, don't feel like you missed out on something. You didn't miss out on anything, but you've had a wonderful, wonderful life.

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0: In Riverside Drive, I'm Dan Wolf. Thanks for tuning in to the broadcast today. We are one of the sponsors of the Right to Life banquet that's coming up on in August, and I hope that you'll attend. 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I think it's rtlswin.org, and you can get signed up. Get a whole table. Bring your whole church. It'll be a great, great evening. So I have been part of the banquet committee for over 10 years now, and it is this banquet just provides great insight and inspiration as to what's happening out there, what we need to work on, and then you get some good food, some great fellowship, and you get a great speaker. Kaylee McEnany is the speaker, and you know she is polished, works at Fox News, and was the press secretary in President Trump's first term. So you'll enjoy hearing what she has to say on the topic of life.
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Another great song about heaven. Getting ready today, moving out tomorrow. You know, there it's a wonderful, wonderful thing, this hope of heaven. If you are born again Christian, if you've received Christ as your Savior, then you have heaven in your future. But if you have not received Christ as your Savior and you don't know him, you don't have heaven in your future. You ever wonder why we have so many upbeat, happy songs about heaven? Because we're looking forward to going. We have songs that just call heaven home because we've already moved in mentally. You know how that is? I'm already there mentally. And it's a wonderful, wonderful thing to look forward to. You know, sometimes when you go on vacation, just looking forward to the vacation is exciting. You know, if all of a sudden the last minute, day before, you say, all right, let's go to this great vacation, that's all good. And when you get there, you're going to love it. But don't you love the anticipation? I remember when we took our big trip to Italy for our 25th anniversary. Boy, I tell you, the anticipation leading up to it. And all the study we did and all the research we did about Italy. And then when we finally got there, it was so wonderful. Well, you know, that's what we're doing here with heaven. We do a lot of research. We're reading the Word. We're reading the Bible. We're thinking about it, seeing what God has in store for us. It's just a wonderful thing. And one day we're going to be there. And each and every person who has trusted Christ will be there too. Alrighty, well, we have been celebrating America's 250 years. We unashamedly proclaim liberty through this area and around the country and around the world. That liberty is only found in Christ. And so we are being very patriotic this summer and joining in with the celebration of America. I hope you're enjoying that too. Well, I gotta go, but God bless you. And remember, God loves you, whether you like it or not.

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1: For American Family News, I'm Robert Thornton. Darlene Graham Nordon was sworn in today as interim senator of South Carolina by Senate President pro tempore Chuck Grassley of Iowa.
2: And that you will well and faithfully discharge the duties of the office on which you are about to enter, so help you God.
3: I do.
2: Congratulations.
1: South Carolina Governor Henry McMaster appointed Graham Nordon yesterday to serve until January after the passing of her brother Lindsey Graham. Today, ICE suspended vehicle stops related to immigration enforcement, according to two sources that were briefed on the matter, after agents fatally shot two men 6 days apart during stops in Texas and Maine. No large data centers can be built in New York for up to a year as the state creates rules to protect the environment and its energy grid from the facilities fueling artificial intelligence. Governor Kathy Hochul signed an executive order today imposing the country's first statewide moratorium on hyperscale data centers, which house thousands of computer servers and require massive amounts of energy and a steady supply of water to keep them cool. Mike Huckabee, U.S. Ambassador to Israel, joined Washington Watch to give an update on where things stand in Israel, considering the conflict with Iran heating up. Huckabee met recently with Prime Minister Benjamin Netanyahu.
4: Well, as you know, Israel has not been engaged in it, and it's probably smart that Iran does not fire missiles toward Israel because they would be compelled to fire them back. Much of the meeting, obviously, was something I couldn't go into the details, but, you know, I want to assure people that there is still a very strong relationship between the U.S. and Israel, and reports to the contrary are simply not so. The president, the prime minister, had a very good phone visit yesterday. Israel is continuing to deal with the problem they have on their northern border with Hezbollah in Lebanon, but the peace agreement with Lebanon is historic.
1: He went on to say the U.S. partnership with Israel is an important one and that it's not a one-way street as we get intelligence and technology from Israel. A new AP NORC poll shows that support for Israel is not as important to young Jewish Americans than the older generation of Jews. More from Caleb Castile.
5: This new poll suggests a divide in the Jewish community since the October 7, 2023 terrorist attack that triggered the conflict in the Middle East. Cameron Bernstein, a 27-year-old medical student in New Orleans, says that, quote, "I pray for the people in the land of Israel. I don't need to pray for the state." Ari Pollack, a 30-year-old arts fundraiser in Wisconsin, says that Israel's current military operations make everywhere less safe for Jews. He also said that he opposes the, quote, "dogmatic teaching of pro-Israeli ideas" and that it has kept him away from attending regular synagogue services. Sophia Witt is the executive vice president at Students Supporting Israel. She spoke on the rise of cancel culture and how it is built up at college campuses, with a lot of them becoming anti-Semitic hotspots.
6: You don't follow, you are canceled culture, where you see not only Jewish students, but I would say if the focus is on Jewish students, to kind of abandon this inherent Zionism that is natural to Jews and follow these more socially acceptable causes.
5: She explains that due to college campuses painting Israel and its supporters as demonic, more students abandon supporting it. Witt said that the goal of Students Supporting Israel is to be a clear and confident pro-Israel voice on college campuses and to support students in grassroots pro-Israel advocacy.
6: We're not just one person. We're a team. We're all together. And no one feels like they're alone because they have the backing of an entire movement.
5: I'm Caleb Castile.
1: Outlet KSAT reports that the USDA has released nearly 400 million sterile flies in Texas in the fight against New World screwworm. The majority of flies were released along the Texas-Mexican border and in counties where there have been confirmed cases of the screwworm. According to the USDA, the last detected case was on July 10th in West Texas in Crockett County. Smoke from fires across western Ontario, Canada, and Minnesota will continue sending thick plumes of smoke toward the Great Lakes and Northeast through Thursday, bringing hazardous air quality and potentially some orange skies. And that is all our time for now. You can see more news at AFN.net. I'm Robert Thornton.
7: Your Faith Music Radio weather forecast for Evansville and the surrounding tri-state area for tonight, clear with a low of 71. Mostly sunny tomorrow on Wednesday with a high 91. Tomorrow night, partly cloudy, low 73. Heading into Thursday, partly cloudy, a chance of a shower or thunderstorm in the afternoon with a high of 90 degrees. Once again for tonight, skies mostly clear with a low near 71.

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One of the most hotly debated topics right now is the nation of Israel. And I fear that if we're not careful, we allow political agendas or current events to color our understanding of what God says in Holy Scripture. It should be the exact opposite. We must always begin with the Bible. Hello, friends. This is Scott Pauley. Thank you for enjoying the journey with us today as we walk through Scripture. We're addressing current questions right now and Bible answers, and we've received some questions related to the subject of Israel and should we support Israel. Let me just say right up front that there is a difference between saying that you love Israel, you pray for the peace of Jerusalem, you believe that God is not finished with the Jewish people, and stating that you support every decision that a government ever makes. Could I remind you that Ahab and Jezebel were in Israel? That throughout history, there have been many times that Israel did not do exactly what God wanted it to do, but that does not discount God's eternal purpose for his people. And while there are many scriptures that I could take you to, I want to take you to what I believe is the defining passage in Romans chapter 11. And this is significant because this is after the time of Christ. This is in the first century church. This is written under inspiration of the Holy Spirit by the very one who is called the apostle of the Gentiles. And many of you who are listening to me right now are Gentiles. If you're not a Jewish person, you're a Gentile. I want to just tell you, there's no prejudice in the gospel. It is to the Jew first and also to the Greek. And I thank God that the gospel has come to all people and whosoever will may come to Christ. But Romans chapter number 11, written by the apostle to the Gentiles, is very plain that God is not finished with Israel. Listen to Romans chapter 11. I say then, hath God cast away his people? And his people here is a reference to Israel, to the nation of Israel. God forbid. That's pretty strong language. For I also, Paul writes, am an Israelite of the seed of Abraham, of the tribe of Benjamin. God hath not cast away his people, which he foreknew. In other words, God's not finished with them. It is inaccurate. It is theologically incorrect to say that God is finished with Israel and has no more purpose for them. Verse number 11, I say then, have they stumbled that they should fall? God forbid. But rather, through their fall, salvation is come unto the Gentiles for to provoke them to jealousy. Now, if the fall of them be the riches of the world, and the diminishing of them the riches of the Gentiles, how much more their fullness? In other words, he said, Israel as a nation has rejected its Messiah, has turned away from truth, and the light of the Lord Jesus Christ, and the door has been opened now for the Gentiles. But how much more glory will come when Israel's eyes are opened and they see Messiah and they turn to Christ? He says in verse 23, and they also, if they abide not still in unbelief, shall be grafted in, for God is able to graft them in again. Verse 25, for I would not, brethren, that ye should be ignorant of this mystery, lest ye should be wise in your own conceits. Now, I want to pause here a moment and tell you that much of what I'm hearing among commentators and prognosticators and talking heads, the podcasters and the social media influencers related to Israel, is marked by pride. It is marked by what God calls here being wise in your own conceits. Be very wary of that. Very wary of that. Israel is God's chosen nation. Israel is the people through whom Messiah came. Israel is the people for which we are grateful the Word of God came. In fact, Paul in the previous chapters talks about those things. In Romans chapter 9 and chapter 10, we ought to be praying for Israel. We ought to be praying for the salvation of the Jewish people, for them to know Christ. So let me read on. Verse 25, blindness in part is happened to Israel until the fullness of the Gentiles be come in. It harkens all the way back to the book of Daniel. We're living in the times of the Gentiles, the period when Gentiles are coming to faith in Christ, and the church is made up of saved Jews and saved Gentiles, but there will come a moment when the fullness of the Gentiles comes in. The last Gentile
is converted. And verse 26 says, "And so all Israel shall be saved. As it is written, there shall come out of Zion the deliverer, and shall turn away ungodliness from Jacob, for this is my covenant with them when I shall take away their sins." He's quoting from Isaiah 59 and referencing the second coming of Messiah. I just want to remind you that God is not finished with Israel. When our Lord returns, they will recognize him and they will believe on him. And this is very important in our theology. So let me just talk to you for a moment with that Bible foundation about what I believe about Israel. So many words getting thrown around, Zionist and anti-Semites and pro-Israel and Palestine and a host of terms. Often they're confused, swirling around us. What's right? The bigger question is, what is biblical? I'll give you a few thoughts. First of all, I would remind you that Israel was the nation chosen by God to pass on the scriptures, to bring Messiah into the world and receive the promises made to Abraham. Secondly, Israel rejected Messiah and as a nation currently resides in spiritual darkness. Thirdly, those in the nation of Israel who will believe on Christ along with Gentiles of all nations are made part of the church of the Lord Jesus. There are Jews being saved now. In fact, Romans chapter 11 says God has a remnant, and he's talking about even in Israel at this time, there are believers. Number four, and this is very important in our interpretation of Scripture, Israel was not the church, and the church does not replace Israel. Israel had the responsibility to make God known in the world in the Old Testament and failed to do so. The church in the New Testament has been commissioned with that task during this church age. But at the end of the time, at the end of the age, it will again be Israel where God will demonstrate his power and show his glory. Number five, this is very important. Every promise that God made to Abraham and confirmed to David will be fulfilled in his perfect time. God always keeps his word, even when men do not believe. Remember, there are conditional promises, but there are also unconditional promises. The unconditional promises of God are rooted in God's character, not man's. When Christ came the first time, Israel sat in unbelief, but when Christ comes the second time, he's going to find the same. The difference will be that when he comes again, he's going to reveal himself to all. Number six, and this is important, it is biblically inconsistent to make the current secular government of Israel synonymous with God's chosen people and defend every position that a secular ruler takes as God-honoring. Now, throughout history, God often condemned the decisions of rulers in Israel. And Bible believers have to look at Israel through the lens of political, through the lens of what is biblical, not what is political. Beware of viewing Israel in any way that is not through the lens of Scripture. Read again the promises that are recorded to Abraham and the prophecies that are revealed to the prophets. And beware of conflating the state of Israel with the land and the people of Israel, many of whom are still scattered around the world. Number seven, I would remind you that God will judge Israel himself, but listen to this, he always judged those who came against Israel more severely. Oh yeah, he's going to use pagan nations, but then he's going to judge those pagans. It's impossible to have a right view of prophecy without a right view of history. And then number eight, the tribulation age is not for the church, it's for Israel. In those 7 years, God's going to purge his nation and draw his people back to himself. Remember that God promised their restoration even before their rebellion. This is not about what they deserve. It's about what God does, his plan. Number nine, our love for Israel and our prayers for the Jewish people are rooted in God's unconditional promises to that land and nation. And I believe this, friends. Hear me with your heart. The greatest expression of our heart for Israel is seen in gospel endeavors to point Jewish people to Christ. Pray for their salvation. And finally, I would say this, we're to bless Israel and remember that in the end, God is going to again use Israel to bless the world. Read Zechariah chapter 8 today. And if you want a real New Testament perspective on Israel, read Romans 9, 10, and 11, where we've been reading. This is the Holy Spirit-inspired word about Israel written by a Jew who was made the apostle of the Gentiles, and it is God's heart for all people. Pray for the peace of Jerusalem. What does that mean? It means pray for the return of Christ and pray for them to come to know the Prince of Peace, the Lord Jesus. This is how we should think about Israel. Visit us online at etj.bible, and I look forward to studying with you again next time.

250 years ago, our founding fathers declared independence and built a nation on timeless truths. 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

0: two kinds of science. This is Ken Ham, whose ministry has produced the family-friendly Answers Bible curriculum. People usually think about science as what we can learn about the natural world with the scientific method. But there are two kinds of science. Observational science fits our definition of science very well. It's done in the present and is directly testable, observable, and repeatable. But historical science is very different. It deals with the past, so it isn't directly testable, observable, or repeatable. You can't practice a scientific method on the past. So your worldview determines how you'll interpret that evidence. With creation evolution, the problem isn't the evidence. It's the interpretation of the evidence in relation to the past.
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1: American Family News, I'm Robert Thornton. Trump administration officials told Immigration and Customs Enforcement officers to suspend most vehicle stops after two deadly shootings within a week, according to people familiar with the decision. The policy change came after an ICE officer shot and killed a driver yesterday in Maine, and a week after one shot and killed a motorist in Houston, renewing criticism of the agency's enforcement tactics. The United States struck Iran for a sixth time following a brief ceasefire. Here's Fox's Lucas Tomlinson in Tel Aviv.
2: Strike aircraft launched from the George H.W. Bush and the Abraham Lincoln. Lincoln has now been at sea for over 200 days without a port call. F-35Bs also launched from the amphibious assault ship Boxer nearby. Tomahawk cruise missiles also fired from destroyers in the strike groups. Despite the American bombardment over the past week, Iran has been launching attacks of its own against neighboring Gulf states, including Kuwait and Bahrain, where U.S. troops are housed. An Emirati tanker hit by an Iranian cruise missile, killing one crew member and wounding eight others. Other tankers were hit as well, and tanker traffic has slowed in the Strait of Hormuz.
1: The U.S. military resumed its blockade of Iranian ports in the Strait of Hormuz today as the president abandoned his plan to charge a 20% fee on ships making their way through the strait. He said only ships doing business with Iran will be turned around. The USDA says Canada has suspended several animal exports from Texas due to concerns about the new world screwworm. The Texas Tribune says the Canadian Food Inspection Agency is immediately suspending the export of many kinds of animals. Imports from other states are permitted, provided the animals have not resided in or passed through Texas during the 21 days immediately prior to their arrival in Canada. The Democratic Socialists of America want to take an axe to the Constitution of the United States, according to one conservative analyst. More from AFN's Steve Jordahl.
3: The Democratic Socialists of America say they're going to roll out an updated platform, according to Fox News. Among the planks, eliminate the U.S. Senate, the Supreme Court, and the Office of the President of the United States, and replace the latter two with an executive branch and judiciary chosen by and subordinate to the only chamber of government left, effectively a Soviet-style Duma. Gary Bauer of American Values says it would be the end of the American experiment, started in 1776.
4: They are at war with our founding fathers and everything the founding fathers believed in. Their main goal is to dismantle the United States, to eliminate the United States. They want to bring down Western civilization.
3: And Bauer says not to underestimate the threat or assume that the Supreme Court or even the U.S. Constitution alone would be enough to stop the DSA.
4: There have been existential threats to our country before. The Revolution, the Civil War, World War II. We are facing an existential threat.
3: He notes the American Civil War was fought over far less a threat than this.
4: If the worst happens and these people get to power, then each individual will have to decide how far we will go to defend this republic.
1: Representative Mary Miller of Illinois asked university medical leaders in a hearing today to directly answer whether non-biological women can have babies. She asked Dr. Dan Hallgood, chancellor of the University of California, San Francisco, this question.
5: Who are pregnant people compared to pregnant women? Just curious.
6: So that is a part of a curriculum to help our students who are facing a wide diversity of patients. Of course, the vast majority of pregnancies are in women, and I have absolutely no problem with using the word pregnant women. I use it myself.
5: Has a non-biological woman ever had a baby?
6: A transgender person?
5: That's not a biological woman. Has a non-biological woman ever had a baby?
6: I would reiterate, we take care of transgender patients.
1: In a statement to Fox News Digital after the hearing, Miller said it shouldn't take a medical degree to answer a basic biology question. And that is all our time for this version of the news. We invite you to see more news at AFM.net. For American Family News, I'm Robert Thornton.
7: Your Faith Music Radio weather forecast for Evansville and the surrounding tri-state area for tonight, clear with a low of 71. Mostly sunny tomorrow on Wednesday with a high 91. Tomorrow night, partly cloudy, low 73. Heading into Thursday, Partly cloudy, a chance of a shower or thunderstorm in the afternoon with a high of 90 degrees. Once again for tonight, skies mostly clear with a low near 71.
8: Hey guys, have you ever wondered about God's timing? 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And then you fill in that blank in your own life. 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What we'll find today is that God's sense of timing is much different than yours.
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8: Hey friends, welcome back. We are in 2 Kings chapter 9, so we're going to jump right in. We have left Jehu, the general whom God has called to deal with the entire dynasty of Ahab. Joram is now reigning, and Elisha has sent the prophet to Jehu to anoint him to be the king. So this is all ordained, planned by God. Jehu is on his ride back, riding furiously, the Bible says, from Ramoth-Gilead to Jezreel. Along with him are all of the other leaders in the, at least in the occupation there in Ramoth-Gilead, all of whom have now supported Jehu. And two messengers have been sent out by the watchmen, actually by Joram himself, to find out why is Jehu and this company coming so quickly to Jezreel? What's going on? What's wrong? And now Joram has met him privately, or I should say personally, ironically, at the fields of the property of Naboth, the vineyard of Naboth. So all of this has come full circle to the prophecy that God gave to Elijah years before, that Ahab's absconding of Naboth's property, all of the wickedness of Jezebel that incentivized Ahab and all the other things Jezebel did, none of that will be overlooked. God is not mocked. And Jehu now says to Joram, listen, you will be judged for this. And it's interesting because in verse 22, it says, look at verse 23. And Joram turned his hands and fled and said to Ahaziah, there is treachery, O Ahaziah. So all at once, when he received the rebuke from Jehu, really a rebuke from God is what this is, all at once, Joram realizes, I need to run for my life. So basically he says, every man for himself, Ahaziah, let's get out of here. He turns his chariot and just begins to flee, which to me is so interesting because Joram is now called to task for really the religious temperature of the kingdom. And he is called to task for a whole dynasty of evil. And Joram could have simply repented here. Joram could have just admitted this and said, I have seen this day coming and I am wrong. But what did he do in response to the rebuke? He ran. He was looking to hide, looking to get away with it. That's what Ahab's dynasty has been doing for all of these years. They have ostensibly been getting away with it. And now they're running. And watch what it says here in verse 24. And Jehu drew a bow with his full strength and smote Jehoram between his arms. And the arrow went out at his heart, and he sunk down in his chariot. I find that to be such an amazing physical feat. So Joram is running. Jehu is the leader of the army for good reason, because what we find here is he has amazing strength and he has amazing accuracy. He draws the bow at full length. So this is not a recurve bow that goes a certain distance and then releases tension. No, this is some strength and wow, some accuracy. What is Jehoram doing? He's fleeing on a chariot. And yet the Bible says that Jehu hits him perfectly between the arms, a heart shot right out the other side. I mean, you can't get a better shot than that. Of course, I think the Lord had a little bit of something to do with that as well. But the point here is that Joram, you can't run. When judgment has come, when your day has come, there's no way out. And so Jehu exercises divine retribution here. And the Bible says in verse 25, then said Jehu to Bidkar, his captain, take up and cast him in the portion of the field of Naboth the Jezreelite. For remember how that when I and thou rode together after Ahab his father, the Lord laid this burden upon him. This is an amazing verse. So Jehu, when he sees the death of Joram, says, okay, throw him in Naboth's field. And then he says this. Did you catch it, what it said? I was there. Bidkar, you and I were there when Elijah made the prophecy to Ahab about stealing Naboth's vineyard. That is an amazing thing. Was he just a lower ranked official at that point? Was he just a lower ranked person in the army at that point? We don't know. But it's very clear from the testimony in verse 25 that Jehu and Bidkar were there. So now they are having their faith strengthened. Why? Because they heard the testimony, the burden of Elijah on that day. They saw it. They heard the prediction. And now it's coming to pass. And they are part of it. So, wow, they are living prophecy. And they realize that. So cast him in the field of Naboth. Surely I have seen yesterday the blood of Naboth and the blood of his sons. So yesterday here means just in the past. So I remember is what the verse is saying. The blood of Naboth, the blood of his sons, saith the Lord, and I will requite thee in this plat, saith the Lord, this area, this field. Now therefore take and cast him into the plat of ground according to the word of the Lord. God says, I remember this yesterday. And that's the thing we have to remember about God's timing, is that while maybe Jehu thought, oh, this is taking so much time, I wonder if the dynasty of Ahab will ever be punished for their evil. I wonder if Jezebel will always get away with. And yet, what does the Bible say about what the Lord says? The Bible says, it was yesterday this happened. And let me just encourage you today, because you might be in a situation in your life right now where you're thinking, is God ever going to answer this? Is God ever going to deal with this unfair situation? And what I would say is give the timing to the Lord, because to the Lord, a few years is nothing. In fact, I like what Peter says when he says 1,000 years with the Lord is as one day, and one day is as 1,000 years. So the Lord did take care of this in his time. And when Ahaziah, the king of Judah, saw this, he fled by the way of the garden house. So Ahaziah, he sees all this and realizes, I need to get out of town. And Jehu followed after him and said, smite him also in the chariot. And they did so at the going up to Gur, which is by Ibleam. And he fled to Megiddo and died there. One of the places I love to go in Israel is the fortified city of Megiddo. Megiddo is the city that guards the one little pass that comes from the coast into the Valley of Armageddon. That's where we get the word Armageddon. Ar or Har means hill or mountain in Hebrew. And Megiddo obviously is the city. So valleys and mountains were often called by the notable city in the area. So the Valley of Jezreel or the Hill of Megiddo, Har Megiddo or Armageddon is what that is. So he goes and dies in Megiddo. And it says in verse 28, and his servants carried him in a chariot to Jerusalem and buried him in a sepulcher with his fathers in the city of David. And in the 11th year of Joram, the son of Ahab, began Ahaziah to reign over Judah. So Ahaziah has this short reign. And it says in verse number 30, and when Jehu was come to Jezreel, Jezebel heard of it. And she painted her face, tired her head, and looked out at a window. So remember old Jezebel? She's the one that caused all this problem, She's the one that infected the kingdom. She's the one that imported Baal worship. She's the one that stood up against Elijah. She's the one that killed the prophets of God. She's the one that convinced Ahab to steal Naboth's vineyard. She is the evil woman, and she's still alive. Now she knows, now that Jehu has entered the city, that she is a dead woman. But she goes out with all the pride and stubbornness that you would expect of Jezebel. She dolls herself up. She puts on her regal clothes. She makes her hair just right. She goes to the window. And it says in verse number 31, so Jehu entered in the gate. She said, hath Zimri peace, who slew his master? Remember back earlier in the dynasty of the northern kingdom that Zimri committed assassination too, and he only reigned for 7 days as king. So essentially what Jezebel is saying, okay, Jehu, you know, you can win the victory today, but you're going to die soon too. Don't think that this is going to be good for you. She is stubborn, argumentative to the very end. There is no smidgen of repentance, no smidgen of self-awareness here. And it says in verse 32, and he lifted up his face to the window and said, who is on my side? Who? And there looked out to him two or three eunuchs. Eunuchs would be those that would care for the queen. No doubt they've been caring for her for years. And he said to them, throw her down. So they threw her down, and some of her blood was sprinkled on the wall and on the horses, and he trode her underfoot. So they threw down Jezebel, and Jehu stamped over her with his horse. Wow. You talk about an inauspicious ending to a woman that was all about herself. Boy, this is a very vivid picture to everybody in Jezreel, a very vivid picture to all of Israel, that it doesn't end well when you reject God. And when he was come in, he did eat and drink and said, go now see this cursed woman. So he does nothing with her. He leaves her body on the street, her mangled, trampled body, and they go in and have a feast, celebrating this victory, celebrating this change of leadership. And the Bible says that he said, go out and see this cursed woman, bury her, for she is a king's daughter. So even in this horrible situation, Jehu says, okay, we're going to respect the position anyway. Even though she's a wicked, horrible woman, we're going to give her a proper burial. But it says, and when they went to bury her, they found no more of her than her skull and the feet and the palms of her hands. Wherefore, in other words, she was eaten by the dogs. This is exactly what God said. And the worst shame in Bible days was to die unburied, to have the scavengers eat your body, to have the dogs eat your body. Wherefore, they came again and told him, and he said, this is the word of the Lord. Again, Jehu must have forgotten about this part, but he said, this is what God said. When he spake by his servant Elijah the Tishbite, saying, in the garden of Jezreel shall dogs eat the flesh of Jezebel. So isn't that interesting? Jehu remembered the one part about the prophecy. Apparently he forgot this part, but even his forgetting, God used the forgetting so that she would not be buried. And God's word again rang true. And the carcass of Jezebel shall be as dung upon the face of the field in the portion of Jezreel, so that they shall not say, this is Jezebel. So, wow, think about it. Naboth and his sons were killed so that Ahab could have that property. He absconded it from them, stole it. And Jezebel had given that advice. And now Jezebel's own body would be nothing more than fertilizer, dung, fertilizer in the field that Naboth had owned. The irony of God is amazing. We'll stop there. That's the end of the chapter. We'll come back to chapter 10 tomorrow. Hope you'll join us for that. Until then, have a good day. God bless you, my friends.
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10: 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Today may be the last day you have to build your legacy.
11: 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Whether it's commercial, industrial, or residential, Charlie and his boys can do the job for you. That's Charlie's Electric at area code 812-867-1491.

0: My name is Cheryl Schaefer, and my favorite verse is Isaiah 26:3. Thou wilt keep him in perfect peace, whose mind is stayed on thee, because he trusteth in thee. And I find that it's easier to stay true to that verse by listening to Faith Music Radio every day.
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2: Are you looking for love in all the wrong places? I'm Katrina, and I want to warn you against that. I fell in love with a Navy man and thought being lovers was the answer, but he didn't respect me. He treated me even worse after we were married. I thought children were the answer, but after our daughter was born, my husband spent even more time with his girlfriends. I turned to a lover of my own, got pregnant, and had an abortion. My husband took a job in the Netherlands and wanted me to join him to save our marriage. So I went, but soon discovered that he had a mistress there too. We fought bitterly, and I returned home after 3 months. He begged me to come back, and I did, but I couldn't forgive his betrayal with a woman who pretended to be my friend. I took my daughter home and got a divorce. My daughter and I both ended up in therapy, especially after my brief second attempt at marriage that failed. Then, foolishly, I lived with a man again. Twice he insisted I get an abortion. Once I nearly died. The end came when I needed surgery for a mass on my spine, and he neither came to the hospital nor called. My former husband visited with his wife and prayed for me. He had found Christ and told me how much Jesus would change my life. He was right. I spent days alone at home, crying out to God before I humbled myself and asked his forgiveness. Today, I am a counselor at a crisis pregnancy center, pointing lost women to the real love of their lives, Jesus Christ. If the Son, therefore, shall make you free, you shall be free indeed.
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1: Your Faith Music Radio weather forecast for Evansville and the surrounding tri-state area. For tonight, clear with a low of 71. Mostly sunny tomorrow on Wednesday with a high 91. Tomorrow night, partly cloudy, low 73. Heading into Thursday, partly cloudy, a chance of a shower or thunderstorm in the afternoon with a high of 90 degrees. Once again, for tonight, skies mostly clear with a low near 71.

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1: Well, hello, good neighbor, and how are you today? It's Tuesday, and this is going to be a great day as we serve the King of Kings. Our summer is going quickly, isn't it? July 13th, yesterday would have been my dad's birthday had he been alive, and it was Ashlyn's birthday. And today it's your birthday, whoever you are. Happy birthday. Here's our teenagers singing Sheltered in the Arms of God. Oh, I love this song. Sing it, will you, kids?